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0: 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We make it as easy as possible. Seriously, it's $8 a message. How can you go wrong with that? I mean, we were on during a hurricane, okay? So you are tuned into The Watering Hole with Andrew. Yes, I am Andrew. What I'm trying to say... KKCR listeners, what it is that I'm trying to say is that we will get your message out even if there's a hurricane. How's that? For $8. Are you kidding me? Shazam. Remember that? Shazam? Okay. So I'm having a good time here, sitting in this chair and really looking forward to the show. I hope you are too. Thank you so much for tuning in to your community radio station and kicking back with me at The Watering Hole. Let's kick things off with, the queen of rock, as far as I'm concerned. Janis, my Lady Joplin, get it while you can.

0: You know, I rarely comment on the songs. I do comment on some of the comedy. They remind me of stories, but I got to say, wise words from the queen of rock, Janis Joplin. Get it while you can. You got to love it, squeeze it, hold it. Whenever it comes your way, don't ever turn your back on love. What a sweet song. You know, every once in a while, a song will remind you of, you know, who you are. And that one definitely does it for me. Life, as you get older, life goes through these dipsy doodles. And you forget sometimes where, you know, your origin story. And I got to say, learning chess with my uncle in Northern California, at a very young age, he turned me on to some really amazing music. Hendrix, The Doors, Janis. It was really an incredible time, a very formative time. I bet everybody can look back at 12 years old and go, yeah, that was probably a big time. And that was quite a while ago for me now, and it still sticks out like a sore thumb, but, you know, a thumb that I'm proud of, scars and all, warts and all. But I got to say, sometimes music just, it reminds you of something. Like, you can even smell the air when you first heard it. It brings me back. It really brings me back. Miss you, Rob, and I hope you're doing well out there in Northern California. I hope all my listeners are doing great out there. Hey, when love comes your way, don't you dare turn your back on love. You're going to get it while you can. Now, let's hear some other wise words, some yucks and chuckles, as I like to say. Enjoy.
1: On top of everything else, my wife and I had a baby during this whole thing. Yeah, we had a baby. Our first one. You know, like I said, we've been married for a while, but we wanted to wait until the end of the world. Start a family. Repopulating. So you're welcome. No, it's weird telling people you have a kid. I thought people would be so because we were pretty surprised. And so I thought everybody else would be so shocked. And it's the opposite. You know, when you tell people you're having a kid, they're like, oh, Heidi's pregnant. We knew it. You're pregnant. We knew it. It's like, what do you mean? How did you know? I didn't know. We took 3 tests. She thought she had an ulcer for 6 weeks. Oh, no, because you got the house, you got the dog, and then this is just the next. It's like, no, do not make us basic like that. Okay, we're not like those people you see on Instagram. This was an accident. But don't tell people that. Oh, not don't admit it on an album recording either. But it just occurred to me, my baby is going to hear this. No, it's a joke, Ginger, if you're listening to this. It's a joke. We were planning to have you in the middle of a pandemic. So, this is weird, because I've dug myself into a hole with audiences before, but I've never dug myself into a hole with my 10-month-old baby. I gotta dig myself out of this. But it's so fun. You know who was so excited to tell? My mom. It's her first grandchild. So she was extra pumped, you know, very excited for us. And she deserves some good news because she had a really tough year. Because like I said, on top of everything else, her name is Karen. Yeah, Karen Slater, a real life Karen. A lot of blowback. People forget about the real life Karens, you know? She didn't do anything wrong. She's just on Facebook one day. She calls me up. It's like, what did I do? Everybody's mad. It's like, I don't know, Mom. I just wish that insult had been around when I was a kid. Right? That would have helped me out quite a bit. As a jerk 12-year-old, to have that in my back pocket whenever I needed it. It's like, what's that? I need to finish my vegetables? Okay, Karen. Let's take it easy. What's that? I'm filming. What? What's that, Karen? No, she's a great mom. She's a great mom. She calls all the time. Even before the baby, she would call a lot. But she does this one annoying thing that always bugged me. No matter what time of day my mom calls, she always apologizes for waking me up. Does anybody have that? No matter what time of day, it's like, oh, I'm sorry, did I wake you? Oh, you sound tired. Did I just wake you up? It's like, no, Mom, it's 12:45 in the afternoon. How lazy do you think I am? I've been up for 20 minutes already. Give me a break. My mom, she wanted to see the musical Hamilton, right? Yeah, of course. And I was like, I don't want to brag to you guys tonight, but I do have a Disney Plus account. Comedy's doing pretty good. Pretty boy. So I was like, you know what, Mom? This one's on me. Here's the password. Knock yourself out. I'll change it later. And she watches Hamilton, and then I get this review 3 hours later, one text from my mom, which I think is the most hilarious review of Hamilton of all time. All it said was, I didn't know it was a rap thing. Yeah, Mom, it's a rap thing. And I don't think you're helping with the Karen problem. So do me a favor and keep that one off of Facebook, please. Don't want my mom getting canceled. Nah, canceled. I've moved on. I don't worry about these celebrities. They always talk about that, canceled celebrities. I'm past that, okay? Now, I'm canceling people in my own personal life out of convenience to me. You ever do that? That's a great move. Like, the other day, my wife was like, hey, don't forget, we have brunch with my friend Sarah next weekend. And I was like, oh, man, I hate Sarah. Then I think to myself, I start scrolling through Sarah's old tweets. Yeah, I mean, you gotta go deep, but you're gonna find something eventually. Like, ah, honey, I don't think so. Back in 2012, Sarah wished everybody a happy Columbus Day. So it looks like Sarah should take some time to reflect, and we should stay home and watch football.
2: I wish they'd stop putting those signs on bridges that tell you what year the bridge was built. I don't need to know. Doesn't help me get across the bridge. I mean, if anything, it makes me think, ah, I probably shouldn't drive across that bridge. In New York City, our iconic bridge is the Brooklyn Bridge. 125,000 cars a day go across the Brooklyn Bridge. It was built in 1883. Here's an 1883 fact for you. The automobile had not been invented yet. I learned this recently. The United States used to print a $100,000 bill. Woodrow Wilson is the president on it, and it is still technically accepted legal currency in the United States today. Although, I don't know where you would use a $100,000 bill. If I hand them a 20 at the grocery store, they hold it up to the light and start marking it up. Like, oh, look at you, Professor Moneybags, coming in here. Want to get a Doritos. Oh, no, Bill Gates, not on my watch. $100,000, that's a lot of money today. They started printing that bill in 1934, which in today's dollars is about $1.8 million. Man, I thought our government was run by oblivious rich dudes right now. At the height of the Great Depression, yep, they started printing basically $2 million bills. How did it even come up? Are they sitting around drinking scotch, smoking cigars one night, and one guy's complaining, hey, is anyone else getting tired of carrying around so many $5,000 bills on them? I've got seven wallets on me right now. This is insane. I've gotten to that point in my life where I realize I'm never going to be rich, and I'm okay with it. But one thing still bothers me, and it's rich people have this phrase they like to throw around. I guess it makes them think we feel better about not being rich. But they'll always say, well, the only problem that money solves is not having to worry about money. We know. You're not going to believe this. This was the exact problem we were trying to solve with the money. I don't know what problem you thought we were working on, but it was not that whole chicken and egg thing. Been married for a long time, almost 20 years now. Yeah. And almost everything in life is easier because I'm married, but every once in a while, I'll run across something that makes me feel weird or awkward, and it's only because I'm married. Like, recently I found out I am never going to be able to know the name of a perfume I smell because I don't know how you make that happen. I can't go up to a lady and go, hey, I love that smell, whatever that perfume is you're wearing. And don't worry, I'm not hitting on you. I just want my wife to smell like you.
0: Yeah, that's not creepy at all. I've seen that line work by an elevator operator in Washington, D.C. He said, man, it's been a long time since I've smelled beautiful. And that was quite the line. I was really impressed with that. That was Tony Deo, Bridges, Money, and Perfume. Funny cat. The whole album is funny, and it's clean, too, which is nice. Want to let everybody know out there that there's a flash flood watch going on for tonight through Thursday afternoon. There's going to be heavy showers, isolated thunderstorms, and they're going to be developing tonight and continue through Thursday as deep tropical moisture is drawn northward over the state. There's going to be some seriously intense rain tonight. That's what they're saying. Okay, and this is for Kauai, Niihau, and Oahu. So, you know what, Kauai? We know how to handle this kind of stuff. So let's take care out there and take your time. Make sure you get home safe, and no need to be on the road if you don't have to be on the road, right? Let's just take it easy tonight, and let's look out for each other. That's what we do here on the Garden Island. You are tuned into The Watering Hole and your community radio station, KKCR. I am Andrew, and I continue to be Andrew, and really stoked about that. Let's hear from...

0: Oh, yeah. That goes out to the Hawaii Ant Lab guys who are here visiting, helping out my favorite ant bather out there. Thank you so much for all you do and your hard work. That was Prince, When Dove Cries. This is The Watering Hole with Andrew. Yes, I am Andrew. We're going to hear from Mike Baldwin now with a little known invention. Here we go.
1: This is my invention. Check this out. They should take mustard and ketchup and put it into the same bottle together and then call it Must Up. And then it gets way funnier, so hold on. And then have a commercial on TV where there's a guy and he's sitting there and he's squirting something onto his burger. And then his friend walks in and goes, "Whoa, dude, that's Must Up."
0: That's good.
1: Then he would hold up the bottle and go, "Yup." You get it though, right? It's like 1,000 times funnier if you were to like get it. Put relish in it. Dude, that's really messed up.
2: To be here though, because I've been working in colleges, and a lot of those college comics are like half comedian, half motivational speaker, you know. Yeah, I'm not that motivated, so we're not gonna do that. And secondly, I worked with this one guy. He did like half hour comedy, then he did half hour testimonial, you know, like about how he was an alcoholic, and I was all like, "Oh, that's nice, but I gotta testify about something now, you know." And I was like, "Well, I like coffee a lot. Yeah, I don't know if I like it enough to want to give it up, though." I don't think I could give it up because coffee has caffeine, and caffeine gives me hope. Anybody else? Oh my gosh, yeah, right, especially for this time of the year. Can you guys hear okay? Okay. Can I get anybody anything? I have a hot dish in my trunk. So, no.

0: I want you back. Little Michael Jackson. Love me some Michael Jackson. Especially that time period. That was something. I gotta say, the Jackson 5. They had a cartoon. And I love me some cartoons. This is KKCR, your community radio station. 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
3: Hurricane Lowell was terrifying. 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
4: 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KKCR, Doc and Annie were there all night. 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And when you think about Kauai Community Radio, community is really where it truly is. And that warmed my heart to be part of this.
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0: Oh, you got that right, Kaden. This is KKCR, your community radio station, our community radio station. Super grateful to be able to sit here in the Diamond Chair. Love this place, man. Super high above Hanalei Valley, deep in what used to be the jungle and now is a little more scorched earth policy thanks to Hurricane Lowell. Love those testimonials from folks who were tuned in to KKCR during the event. That's what we're going to call it now, the event. Everybody knows about the event. And I think I'm so proud of everybody, how well everybody just dropped everything and helped each other immediately. It was really incredible to watch. So this is The Watering Hole with Andrew. Yes, I am Andrew. For at least a little bit longer, I'm going to maintain that as fact. We're going to kick things off with one of my all-time favorite rock and roll bands. They never stop to produce more good music. And this is, of course, The Rolling Stones and a little Midnight Rambler. Enjoy the roll.

0: I got a buddy of mine that's into this MMA stuff, and he's crazy. And this is when I learned how crazy he was. We went to go eat. His name's Lewis. So me and Lewis go to eat at a McDonald's. It was my choice. So we go into McDonald's. We both ordered our food, and then we sit down at the table with our food. And then Lewis went to the bathroom, so he left me alone with his food. And I was like, you know what? I'm going to play a prank on him. So I grabbed his hamburger. I unwrapped it. I took a bite out of it. Then I wrapped it back up, and I put it back down on his tray. So that's my big prank. Like, when he comes back, I'm like, dude, did they eat your burger before they gave it to you? That's crazy. They're just doing that now. It's a dumb prank, all right? You see my acting skills. It should not work at all. It's harmless. It should never leave the table. He should come back. He should open his burger. And his first reaction should be to look at his good buddy sitting with him, who also dabbles in comedy. And just be like, hey, just wanted to run this by you. You know, before I unexpectedly go freak out on this entire McDonald's. That's what should go down. Just a quick, hey, did you touch my food the only time it was out of my sight before I try to fight a group of people that will not really understand why they're fighting? But that was the day, I learned Lewis is a lunatic and just wants to fight McDonald's people, I guess. Because he opened his burger and ignored that we came together. Like, didn't even kind of look at me. Just immediately looked at the McDonald's employees. Almost as if he expected them to do it. Like it's happened before. He's like, again. Again. He just starts screaming at them all like, someone ate my burger? I'll fight everybody in this McDonald's so I find out who ate my burger. So he gets up, he starts walking towards him. So now I gotta jump in, which I can't even believe it's working at this point. So I like jump, I was like, Lewis, I ate your burger, dude, I ate it. That's insane that you'd not look at me first to see if I did this. So I get him to sit back down. It takes like, I don't know, like 10 minutes or so for people to quit filming us with their phones. And that's when it hits me. That's when I'm sitting there, I'm like looking at him and go, dude, what is wrong with you? Like. All right, Lewis, let's just pretend that someone did eat your burger that worked at this McDonald's. Let's pretend that really happened. You were just gonna go fight that guy, not even size him up. You really think you could beat up a guy that is apparently pretty confident in himself, that he's making burgers and then he's eating them and then he's just sending them out. You don't assume that guy's probably the greatest fighter of all time? Let me tell you what would happen. You'd walk to that McDonald's counter and be like, hey, who ate my burger? And all the employees, they would part ways. Because they know exactly who you're talking about. And in the back, you would see a guy standing there, cracking his neck. He's got both fists in the fryer. It doesn't hurt him. He's just warming his hands up, waiting all day. All right, guys. Thank y'all so much for coming out. Y'all were unbelievable. So thank you. Thank you very much.
1: You guys are fun. I have been doing more manly stuff. I know the kids are next on the docket, but I also I fixed the toilet at my house, which I'm really proud of. Thank you. Listen, I grew up without a dad, and I've rented my entire life. That means I don't fix anything. You don't fix things when you rent. That's against the rules of renting. You work around the problem until the lease is up. And then you go rent a new place with a work and whatever that is. That's how renting works. The first place I ever rented out of high school, my buddy Dane and I got an apartment and the sliding glass door came off the tracks. So we're just like, oh, that's just a big window now. That's what that is. That is no longer an enter-exit situation. That is just a big dumb window. That's what that is. My wife didn't grow up around that, so I came home from being on the road and she goes, hey baby, the toilet's hissing. And I'm like, it's hissing? She goes, yeah, it's hissing. And I was like, oh, well, we got 3 more months. And then I'll find you a place without a hissing toilet. She goes, you gotta go fix it. And I go, why me? Why do I have to go? Neither of us know how to fix anything. Why do I gotta go in there? Why don't we both go in there with that Stanley tool set that your mom got us for Christmas that we don't know how to work? That'd be the fair decision of that. Why do I have to go in there? But I lost the argument, so I had to go in there. And just so you know, it wasn't a bowl issue, because any idiot with forearms can fix a bowl issue. I was working in the tank. That's the motherboard of the toilet, you guys. People make a living off of working in the tank. They go to community college, get a certificate that says they can mess around in the tank. You don't just go in there all willy-nilly. I went in there, I flipped that lid open. How archaic is that in there? Has there never been a remodel on the toilet tank? Just one design in the 1800s? They're like, yeah, we're good forever. Let's move on. How about another gander at this? Looks like an Erector set in there. Reminded me of that board game from the 90s, Mousetrap. You guys remember Mousetrap? That's what's in there. You hit the lever, a marble comes down, Jolly Green Giant flies over. I didn't know how it worked. I'm just staring into the tank dumbfounded, and the worst part is I can see my own reflection in the bottom of the tank, my own stupid face staring back at me. And I was hoping for like a Disney moment, like in The Lion King, like maybe the water will ripple. And there's my dad staring back at me like, adjust the float, son. And I'd be like, ah, thanks, Dad. And then he ripples away. Yeah, that did not happen. I had to go on YouTube. I had to watch a YouTube video someone else's dad made so I could fix my toilet. You guys are fine.

But this is, I guess, what we want, because we don't want to talk to anybody. We don't even want to go to stores. Most people just have things delivered, right? Does it not bother anybody else that each item now is on a subscription basis? Each item, you used to be able to just subscribe to groceries. Now you can subscribe to each item. You used to subscribe to bananas. And the way they talk to you is like, you don't want to leave your house, do you? You don't want to see people out there with your gross face. And how many bananas do you even need? 4 or 5? You don't know, you're drunk. You don't know what a banana is. You might leave the store with an eggplant. Sign up for Chiquita hands. And every 30 days, we will jam bananas through your keyhole. Doesn't it suck to go buy socks? I mean, my God, you gotta get out there. What socks do you even need? Ankle socks? 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Isn't it awful to go buy toothpaste? I mean, Mike, it's hard, right? That aisle, it's so hot. It's so deep. Like, wouldn't you rather be waterboarded than have to decide if you need cavity fighting or whitening paste? Sign up for Tooth Daddy? Yeah, yeah. And every 26 and a half days, we just violently assault your mailbox with paste. And every single one of these apps and subscriptions and stuff is because some tech nerd somewhere is like, I find it hard to look people in the eye. Well, hey, man, learn to do it. Or walk into the sea. These are the options, you know? But we are so trained right now to just not talk to anybody. We are so ready for driverless cars and just drones dropping stuff off our house. Because when you get into an Uber, that might as well be a bag of leaves. Who cares driving, you know? Might as well be a mop wearing a hat. You don't even talk to him. We get into his car. It's his car. He owns this vehicle. We don't say hi. We don't ask him anything. Nothing. And if he's like, how are you? We're like, I just wanted a quiet ride, please. 1 star. We have contactless delivery. We don't even talk to delivery drivers. Delivery drivers bike in the rain. Bike. Rain. Right in the face. Biking so you can get your jalapeno poppers. And they don't even get a thank you. They get a note in the delivery that's like, tell them to leave the J-Pops on the doorknob and get the f*** away from my house.

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1: 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Him hanging round, around you, you're hanging round, yeah, you're there too.
0: And if you want me to, I will take off all my clothes for you. I'll take off all my clothes for you, if that's what you're into.
1: How about him in the nude, if that's what you're into? In the nude in front of you, is that what you'd wanna view?
0: If it's cool with you, I'll let you get naked too.

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1: And then on our next date, well, you could bring your roommate. I don't know if Stu is keen to, but if you want, we could double team you.
0: How about you and two dudes, him, you, and Stu, in the nude, being lewd with two dudes.

0: Oh, two dudes with some food, if that's what you're into. That is Jermaine Clement and Brett McKenzie of Flight of the Conchords. Absolutely adore those guys and wish they would make more. They had that amazing sitcom. It was only two seasons and it was so good. It was so great. Man, I wish they would make more. Okay, so it is, what time is it? It is 2:59. It is 3 o'clock on the dot here in the watering hole. I am Andrew, and this is KKCR Hanalei, KAQA Kilauea. And the watering hole with Andrew is made possible by KKCR sustaining members in partnership with Tiki Niki Restaurant and Bar, Koloa Zipline, and Doug the Bee Guy.
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0: Mahalo for supporting Kauai Community Radio, and a special mahalo goes out to Doug the Bee Guy, Koloa Zipline, and Tiki Niki Restaurant and Bar for underwriting this show, The Watering Hole with Andrew. Yes, I am Andrew. I want to remind everybody out there that there is a flash flood watch that's starting today at 6 p.m., and it's going to run through Thursday afternoon. It's supposed to rain pretty hard tonight, everybody. So let's keep an eye out for that. Stay off the roads if you don't have to be there. Be nice to each other, as we always are, Kauai. So much aloha. So let's see, what are we going to do? What are we? I'll tell you what we're going to do. We're going to kick things off with Maggie Mae, a little Rod Stewart. Love me some Rod Stewart. Enjoy.

0: Like growing up, I wish I had a white mom. Not because I don't love my mom, but white moms, the ones that I saw growing up, they were sweet with their kids and very quiet. Especially when they wake them up in the morning. It was like a Disney movie. They walk slowly to the room with a candle and a squirrel in the shoulder. Good morning, Skylar. Time to wake up, sleepyhead. The kid's like, good morning, mommy. Thank you for waking me up like that. I'm gonna grow up with so much confidence. You think I grew up with any self-confidence? No, because my mom woke me up like we're getting kidnapped. Every morning, just came running, kicking the door like wide open. Francisco, levántate! I'm like, oh my God, it's happening. I've been taken. Where's Liam Neeson? One time my mom walked me, just started vacuuming right beside my bed. We didn't have a carpet. I'm like, what are you doing? If you don't like the rules, you can move. I'm 9, where am I going? Even to this day, my mom doesn't have any tact, not at all. The other day, she sent me and my sister an email about her life insurance policy. And on the subject line, it said, because you never know when I'm going to die. And I called her, like, what is this? I said, when I die, you're gonna get some money. I'm like, mom, I don't care about that. How much are we talking about here? Yeah, my mom's never been a sweet mom. I realized my mom was tougher on me the first time I went to a friend's house for a sleepover. And my friend, he got in trouble. But his mom just started talking to him. She was like, Joey, I'm gonna go to my room and think about what you did. She grounded herself. And I remember just standing there going like, wait, what? You're not gonna hit him? Because if no, I'll do it. I got a belt right here. Because every time I got in trouble, my mom would chase me around with a belt, and I had to plan what route I was gonna take her in the living room or the kitchen, so it'd take a little longer. I'd be crying. It's like I was like playing football, but crying like. But my mom always caught me because it's always that corner where there's nowhere to go. And at that point, I would stop crying and I would start laughing. Because you get that nervous laugh like, I'm gonna get hit. I'm gonna enjoy this. You become crazy at that point. Right? You become like the Joker in a Batman movie. Like, no, mom, no, mom. Is that all you got, mom? Hit me.
1: I'm a big sports fan. I played basketball growing up. I know I've got more of a swimmer's body now, but back in the day, I could make some layups before the game. I quit basketball when we started doing shirts and skins at practice. That's when I was done. Offense, go ahead and take your shirt off. Yeah, I'm gonna go ahead and quit. You know what I mean? I don't need this. I'm gonna go learn the xylophone. I don't know why I'm here to begin with. I wasn't that good. I only got put in games when I needed to foul somebody and stop the clock. That was my role on the team. I was the bruiser, you know? 20 seconds left, we need to stop the clock. Who is completely dispensable on this bench right here? Aaron, take off that warm-up jacket, baby. You're going in. I would just tackle kids. You know, I got nothing to lose. My parents stopped coming to the games. It was pretty embarrassing for them, but I would tackle kids. This is a true statistic. My eighth grade year in Montgomery, Alabama, the whole season, I played a total of 4 minutes. I got ejected from 9 games, all right? And I'm proud to say that is still an Alabama state record, ladies and gentlemen. Thank you very much. I've got that on a plaque in my living room. I went to Burger King today. I like to, you know, support local businesses, and I'm a foodie, you know? I went into Burger King. I got reminded of a little bit of Tennessee hospitality. I go in to get my food. I said, thank you. As I'm walking out, the lady goes, thank you. See you tomorrow. I was like, come on. You know I'm coming back tonight. You know what it is. Come on. You think you're talking to Tiffany, you know? That is my weakness, fast food. It is my weakness, dude. It's my Achilles cankle. That's what I call it. It's a real problem.

I love a good gas station. There's a great gas station by my house. I'm in there all the time. I talk to the employees. They know me. This just happened. I was in there. I had a weird thing with the woman, the cashier. I bought a beer at the gas station, and the cashier goes, when's your birthday, honey? And I said, November 13, 1991. And she goes, oh, my daughter is on the first. But, you know, different year. So you're telling me nothing? Is that what you're... I said three things and two of them don't apply to your daughter who I've never met. What do you want me to say to that? Get her in here, dude. Are you kidding me? I gotta meet this girl. November? What? That's insane. Get her in here. I didn't know what to say. I just said it's a good month. That's what I said. It's a good month. And I've been thinking about her ever since. I'll be honest. How often is she saying this to people? Is it one out of every 12 customers that come in? She's like, I'm about to blow your mind. You know my daughter who you don't know? Same month. Different year. You can get a good hot dog at a gas station occasionally. I'll try a hot dog anywhere. I had the best hot dog of my life. You'll never guess where. Seattle, Washington. Anybody from... Anybody heard of it? It's a big city. I went to a baseball game out there. I left the stadium. There's a hot dog stand right outside. So I walk up. I said, I would like a hot dog. And the guy goes, what do you want on it? And I was just in a, you know, I wasn't ready to answer that. So I was, do it. I told the guy to do it. And he looked like he'd been ready for somebody to say that. He goes, my friend, I got you. And I watch him. He takes the hot dog bun. This guy starts putting cream cheese on the bun. I was like, you're crazy. Why do you have that back there? That's not even a hot dog ingredient. Did you bring that from home? You can't use home stuff at a restaurant. Some things are home things. Remember that? Was that worth it? Nope. He goes, my friend, trust me. And then he starts putting browned onions on top of that hot dog. I go, there's no way this is good. It was the best hot dog I've ever had. I've thought about it all the time. I think about it all the time. I've told a lot of people about this hot dog. I've evangelized this place all over North America. If I find out you're going to Seattle, I'll send you the coordinates of this hot dog stand. That's the impact it's had on me. Anyway, the whole reason I bring that up is because a few months ago, this is 2 years later, I'm back in Seattle. I went to another baseball game. I didn't care about the game. I left in the second inning. I'm trying to find that hot dog stand, right? And it's in the same spot. And I walk up, I promise y'all, same dude from 2 years ago. I'll never forget his eyes. And I look right at him, and I go, hey, dude, you're not going to remember me. Well, it is a big day for me.

0: and grilled onions. It's the only thing this guy makes. He makes one item all day, every day. I've talked about it for 2 years like he invented it for me. It's the signature hot dog of the city. I've recommended it to people from Seattle. Do you know how stupid that makes me look? To recommend the signature dish in that city? That's like if I went to Philadelphia and I was like, yo, dude, I found this spot today. Y'all should check it. This dude put cheese on a steak sandwich. I know it sounds crazy. Just tell him I sent you. He'll do it. He'll hook it up.
1: I think that it's important to consider your words carefully when you talk to the people that you love. I remember one of the last times I saw my father. I know what he meant to say to me was, I love you. But what he actually said was, so you've put on a lot of weight, huh? It's important that you choose your words. I have this very vivid memory when I was a kid. I was swimming in a pool. I swam swam to the edge. My dad was there. And when I got there, I looked at my dad and I said, I'm tired. My dad looked at me with such disappointment. He said, you're tired. When I was your age, we would get up at the crack of dawn, run out of the house. We would run around all day, not come back until dark. I never got tired. I took that. I kept that with me. And my whole life growing up, I knew that I was not as strong as my father. And I felt the shame of that. And I felt the shame of my father, feeling the shame that he had not raised me to be a stronger man. And just a couple months ago, I realized that what I meant was, I'm out of breath. And if I had just said that, maybe my dad didn't have to die feeling like a failure. All right. That's the worst of it.
2: 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Why don't you dig how beautiful it is out here? Why don't you say something righteous and hopeful for a change?

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1: The views and opinions expressed on this program are those of the speaker and do not necessarily represent those of KKCR staff, board, members, volunteers, or underwriters.
2: I love the jingle. I don't know what else to say. I love the jingle. It's so great. It's so catchy. Somebody told me the other day that they couldn't get it out of their head, and I'm like, gotcha. That's what we're talking about. Hey, if you ever do get an earworm in there and it just repeats, repeats, repeats, try singing the Gilligan's Island theme song. That'll erase your brain. If you can find it, it'll work. We're going to turn it on over to Ms. Jean Knight, little Mr. Big Stuff. I love this tune. I hope you do, too. Thanks so much for tuning in.

0: I don't like camping because I grew up in a trailer. And I never camped growing up because I lived in a trailer. And we always felt like we had a pretty good idea of what camping was all about. You know what I mean? We're like, nah, we already kind of live in a camper. We don't really need to take it down to a tent. Like, we know what it's like to be poor. We're not trying to find out what it means to be homeless, you know? Not trying to practice homelessness out here. People do think I'm homeless sometimes. It happened more times than you would believe. But one time I was in Austin, Texas, you know, and I was sitting out. All right. And I was sitting out outside. You know, I was dressed like this. You know, I was show ready. And I was sitting out on a park bench, and I'm looking down, and I heard someone say, "Excuse me." And I look up, and there's a little girl standing there with a brown paper sack in her hand, and she said, "Do you want a sandwich?" It was very sweet, and I did want a sandwich. So it worked out. My stomach was full, but my soul was empty, you know what I mean? I felt good, but not about myself. You know what I mean? Okay. I get a lot of road rage. I freak out in the car a lot. I don't know if it's rage, really. I'm just a little irritated, you know? I'm not mad. I don't flip people off in the car. I just do like this a lot. I kind of put out my hands and I look real confused. I'm like, what are you doing? I'm not even mad. I just want to know. What are you doing? Why are you driving like that? Like, I feel like, you know, it's like I don't hit people with my car, you know? I feel like that's a rage type thing, hitting people with your car. I don't do that. I want to, but I don't do it. That's the difference in rage. I wish I could hit people with my car and, like, not hurt them. Like, just they kind of fly off to the side like a video game, you know? They bounce off to, they're real mad, they're yelling, but they're not hurt, you know? Or I wish I had the ability to hit people with my car and hurt them, but then move time in reverse so that I didn't actually hit them, but they still have the memory that I did. That way when I'm driving down the road and they're about to walk out in front of me all cocky-like, suddenly that memory hits them and they go, you know what, go ahead here, buddy. You got it. It's easy to calm me down in the car though. All you gotta do, give me a little wave. You can do whatever you want out there. Hit me with a wave. You could run over a bunch of ducks out there. Hit me with a wave in the rearview mirror. I'm like, hey, I didn't see them either. You know what I mean? Honestly, I don't know what they're doing around here this time of year. I never know what the ducks are up to. You know what I mean?
1: My parents have a dark sense of humor. Yesterday, they told me that I really wasn't adopted. This after 20 years of searching for my real parents. They're actually in San Francisco right now on vacation. They sent me a postcard of Alcatraz. On the back, it said, "Wish you were there." I actually used to work in a prison where they made license plates. And one day, one of the inmates called me over. He's like, "Come here, man, you gotta take a look at this." I'm like, "What?" He goes, "I'm making a plate right now. Some guy wants a personalized plate that says Groovy Dude." And I'm like, "Yeah, so?" He goes, "What a loser." I said, "Dude, you're in jail." I got fired from the prison. One day I came in with get out of jail free cards for Monopoly and passed them out. That was underappreciated. I used to work in an office. One day a woman came up to my desk and said, "Hey, can I use the phone, please?" And I'm like, "Yeah, sure, go ahead." She goes, "Do I have to dial 9? I said, "You know, I don't know who you're calling." You calling the cops? Start with 9. I used to work in a lighthouse. I got fired for making shadow puppets. Ships kept crashing into the rocks, trying to avoid the big giant bunnies. I used to be a clinical psychologist. Just go with it. One day a guy comes into my office, he's like, "I man, I need help, I'm a pathological liar." I said, "I don't believe you." I used to be a pharmacist. Go with that one too. I was fired for my unique technique in dispensing medication, one for you, one for me. I used to work at a health club. This one's true. They had valet parking. If you can't walk from your car to the club, perhaps you've made a bad investment.
2: When I moved up to New York, when I first moved there, I started dating a woman who makes a lot of money, and people say dudes are intimidated by that. I thought it was great. The only issue is sometimes she would pick restaurants where there was no price on the menu, which I learned is not no price. At first you see that menu, you're like, oh, nothing? Perfect. I'm looking for a hidden gem like this. Like, yeah, we don't want price to matter here at Cafe French Word. Okay. I don't want price to matter either, so I guess we're in the same boat. Can you just give me an estimate? Where else do you go and you don't get to know the price till after? How much for that car? Oh, you'll find out later. I guess I'll take it. I want it. Here's my credit card. I hope it's good. I feel like for people like me, they should at least put like pop-up buttons, like those advent calendars, so you can look at the price. Oh, can't do that one, no. No, I can't do anything in the entree section. How about your side salad? And do you have domestic beer? I love to support America. Just like American-made stuff. Anything from the Milwaukee region? You don't happen to have their best, do you? Oh. Their best one? No? They don't have them. I guess I'll just take a water. Pellegrino or Fiji? Sink. You know what? I'll try your oldest sink. You put it in a glass. Made out of your finest glass. Because I'm fancy. And they throw down the check, and I always try to act like I'm happy about it, because like you're going to pay it anyway. You might as well pretend you're happy, but I'm a horrible actor. I'm just like, that's great. I like that. That's good. Yeah, I was hoping it would be that. Yeah, I just... No, that's... I don't need new tires or brakes this month. I'll just... I'll just keep a safe distance from the cars ahead of me. This is good. I prefer it this way. Yeah. I prefer this. And you just try to fake it and, like, just take it because you don't want to be the broke. And then just every meal I'm not with her, I would eat a spoonful of peanut butter. Yeah, 12 cents for breakfast. 12 cents for lunch, $143.73 for dinner. And I can't afford peanut butter tomorrow. Can I get a doggy bag for this salad? It's just croutons, that's fine.
3: 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I've heard other people don't necessarily love it. Well, too bad, I do love it. Coming up in, roughly, what do we got here? What time is it? On the Garden Island, as we speak, it is 3:47 right now. 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
6: Hello, bad boy. How about a date? All right, chérie. The courtship is over. Oh, the adoration. Oh, the je vous adore. The je t'aime à vous, c'était ma sugar, n'est-ce pas? You are my peanut. I am your brittle. Getting there is half the fun.
3: It's true, Pepe. It's true. So, here we are, the last 11 minutes of the show. Thank you so much for tuning into The Watering Hole. I am Andrew, have been the whole show, and super thrilled to be here. Sad to say goodbye, but I look forward to next week. And be mindful out there. There is a flood watch for tonight going through tomorrow afternoon. It's going to rain hard tonight, everybody. So batten down the hatches and prepare for some wetness. But we're no stranger to that here on the Garden Island. That's for darn sure. We're going to leave you here with some Michael Fronte and Spearhead. And thank you again for tuning in. It's been a blast. Aloha. Come down, select.

0: I have found that dentists can be super judgy about roof of the mouth pizza burns. Oh, what's going on up here? You know. If that was the only thing wrong with my mouth, that would be one thing, but it's not. It's a disaster. Do you guys know how many teeth the average adult human has? It's 32, 28 if you have your wisdom teeth out. I have 23, which is a lower number and an odd number. And two of those teeth are fake. It's pretty bad. I blame my grandmother. My grandmother, we weren't very close. She only ever gave me two pieces of advice my entire life. The second piece of advice that she gave me was when I was in my mid-20s, I was taking a computer class, and she said, well, that's good, because just because you're a failure when you're 20 doesn't mean you have to be a failure when you're 30. But I proved her wrong, right? Take that day, Grandma. The other piece of advice that she gave me was when I was very young, she said, brush your teeth really hard. If your gums are bleeding, it means you're doing a good job, which is wrong. Don't do that. I did, and I brushed all the enamel off, and now my teeth are just rotting out of my... Why I chose to take dental advice from a 19th century immigrant with dentures, I don't know, but I guess because I was six. Speaking of this pizza dentist guy. Let me start that over. But this dentist. This is how bad my teeth are. This dentist who was so judgy about my pizza burn. He later on in the appointment, he said that I was not allowed to use a normal toothbrush anymore, like because my impulse control is so bad from brushing my teeth like that for years. He said I had to get a special, super soft toothbrush. Soft bristled toothbrush. Like, my impulse control is so bad, I need a prescription toothbrush. So, no, I can't wait for the pizza to cool down. Speaking of pizza, do you guys know DiGiorno? Do you guys know what their slogan is? It's not delivery, it's DiGiorno. It's been their slogan for a long time, but I don't know if you guys have noticed, it has changed. It used to be like, hey, DiGiorno's pizza, it's so good, it's practically indistinguishable from delivery pizza, which we can all agree is quite good. But recently it changed, so now it's like, DiGiorno's is very good, and delivery is terrible. It's really changed. Now the ads are like this. It'll start off with a group of young, attractive, ethnically diverse friends hanging out, enjoying a delicious DiGiorno's pizza, and then it will cut to a pizza delivery guy just like driving erratically while like drinking vodka. The pizza's just slamming around the back of the car. And then it'll cut back to, like, two old friends catching up after just a little bit too long, you know? Will they enjoy a delicious DiGiorno's pizza? Then it cuts to, like, two pizza delivery guys in a desert just shooting someone over a meth deal gone bad. Back to, it's like someone eating taking a bite of DiGiorno's pizza and the cheese just kind of stretches out. It's so delicious. And then back to like two pizza delivery guys in front of a whiteboard, like planning 9/11, you know? It's just, it's changed. It's the same slogan, the meaning's different. It's weird.
1: I had some other medicine I had to get. I don't even know what. I had to go to the pharmacy to get it. They didn't have it at urgent care. I had to go to the pharmacy, another place, across town. I know that's how it works, but I don't know why we're all okay with it. You know, there's plenty of room. Just keep it there. Why do I gotta go off campus to get the medicine? You know, no other industry in America works like that. Can you imagine you go to Jiffy Lube and they're like, you need an oil change. we don't have any oil here, but if you take this piece of paper to Walgreens, they'll get you oil in about an hour, you know. You'll see it immediately, but it'll be an hour before they turn around and hand it to you. You ever see your bag over their shoulder? You're like, can I just reach out and grab that real quick? It's going to be an hour. So I was in there a while. She goes, it's going to be about an hour. Feel free to walk around our store. I was like, really? Are you sure? Thank you. You ever walk around a pharmacy indefinitely? There's weird stuff in there. There's aisles none of us go to because they're not on the way to anything fun. Go check them out. This is cool. I bought a knee brace. I didn't know you were allowed to get a knee brace off the rack. $29. It's pretty good. I don't need a knee brace right now, but y'all see me. It's coming. I want to have a starter when that day comes, right? Breathe Right strips, I was trying those out. Big advocate of those. You know a Breathe Right strip? It's a little sticker that you put on your nose and it just, even if you're breathing good, you could be breathing a little better. You ever throw on a Breathe Right strip just to power through the last few bites of a meal? Y'all know what I'm talking about? Just open things up. Some of y'all have never breathed, I can tell. You don't even know what I'm talking about. You're living life at 60% nose. You could get to 63. I wear them all the time. Only at home, though. That's a home thing, isn't it? Some things are home things. I thought that would sound more profound than it did, but I saw a friend from high school at the grocery store. I hadn't seen him in 15 years. We caught up, good conversation. I get back to my car. I adjust the rear view mirror. I see myself. I had two Breathe Right strips on my nose that I had forgotten about. He didn't bring it up a single time. He did ask how I was doing a lot. Yeah. You sure you're all right? I'm doing great, actually. Just two Breathe Right strips crisscrossed on my nose. Which I do recommend. If you do want to double up, you want to crisscross to maximize the...
2: I love Aaron Weber. He's a funny cat. There's a lot of one-liners. He really is the next up-and-coming Stephen Wright, dare I say. No, he's really good. He's fun to watch. So let's see, what time is it in the watering hole? At the end of the watering hole, it is 4... It's 4 o'clock, but I want to say it's 4:01 on the dot, so I'm going to wait for 8 more seconds, and then I'm going to say that here at the end of the watering hole, it is exactly 4:01 right now. Mark, and this is KKCR Hanalei, KAQA Kilauea, and Equally Sovereign is made possible by... folks that we love these people so much, because I got to tell you, they what they do is they underrate with us, and that's really what it's all about. 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
6: Equally Sovereign is a show dedicated to promoting equal sovereignty for all in all ways, where we envision a world in which all peoples liberate each other and themselves from all forms of colonial or alien subjugation, domination, or exploitation. And once again, my name is Kiahi, and here we take a look at our kuleana to practice and promote equal sovereignty. And in doing so, we examine issues such as autonomy and self-governance, civil and political rights, and human rights, including the universal right of self-determination, as well as the responsibilities associated with those rights, both within and outside the Hawaiian context. As well as key current issues both locally and around the world, I also explore practical solutions to problems related to the systematic normalization of colonialism and alien domination, the prioritization of private ownership of surplus lands and other natural resources over human dignity, as well as the exploitation of societies and their resources for the benefit of a small minority of super wealthy individuals.
7: All right. Aloha and... we are here, Equally Sovereign. I'm going to read this flood watch. Starts today at 6 o'clock p.m. Hawaii Standard Time. It's 4:04 right now. A severe event that is possible to develop. A developing area of low pressure north of the Hawaiian Islands will draw deep tropical moisture northward, resulting in a threat for heavy rain over Kauai and Oahu tonight through Thursday. Flash flooding caused by excessive rainfall is possible. Kauai, Niihau, and Oahu. From Wednesday evening through Thursday afternoon. Impacts. Flood-prone roads and other low-lying areas may be closed due to elevated runoff and overflowing streams. Urban areas may receive more significant flooding and property damage due to rapid runoff. Heavy showers and isolated thunderstorms will develop tonight and continue through Thursday as deep tropical moisture is drawn northward over the state. Training of heavy showers containing intense rain rates will be possible. Okay. You should monitor later for forecasts. Okay, and prepare to take action should flash flood warnings be issued. All right. Also have here missing orange cat, 2.5 years old, on Albert Road, Princeville, missing since the hurricane. Please call Anne if you spot an orange cat in the area. 808-320-0118. This is reported at 10:06 at 10 a.m. Actually, you know what? I'm also missing a cat in the Wailua Homesteads area. Probably fill out a missing animal report at some point so that we can read that on the air. But yeah, our cat went missing before the hurricane, a few days before the hurricane. It's been emotionally, emotionally, it's been an emotional time since she left and didn't come back. But hopefully she's okay and being cared for, finding food elsewhere. But it was a dangerous time for a cat to be out during the hurricane. So possibly didn't survive, but hopefully she has. But yeah, I will probably put out a notice at some point and read that on the air so that other DJs can read that on the air as well. Oh, let's see here. Phone number here is 808-826-7771. If you want to give a call, I can get you on the air. If you have something to contribute, or if you have questions, please give us a call, 826-7771. And get you right on. Let's see here. We are up to October right now, October 7th. I know next month we have La Ku'oko'a, which is Hawaiian Independence Day, but that's not for a while yet. So, yeah. But yeah, can't really think about what's happening in October other than maybe, I don't know, like, as far as holidays. But we do have actually a tribute to the King of Pop here Friday, October 9th at the KCC Performing Arts Center, featuring Kauai vocalists, Todd Walker, John Obiano, Tatum Kawi, Daniel Drury, Kavai Pasqua, Charles Woolfork, Amber Lilly, Daniel Welsh, Alana Dawn, Kayla Murphy, Olivia Ruff, Candace Davis. This is being put on by KKCR. This is a benefit concert for KKCR, the Kauai Performing Arts Center. 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Once again, that's this Friday, October 9th. 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Mahalo. Anyways, we could actually play some Michael Jackson since I'm sure I'm not the only one, but let's see if we can get something here. I talked about Michael Jackson a little bit last time. We can get into that again, potentially. But this is a song that I like. I remember I used to play it in high school band. We'll play this, Man in the Mirror. And then we can talk a little bit about Michael Jackson after this.

All right. There we go. That's Michael Jackson, Man in the Mirror. This Friday, October 9th, a tribute to the King of Pop, put on by KKCR, the Kauai Performing Arts Center. Tickets for purchase at kkcr.org. October 9th, Friday. I said I would talk about Michael Jackson, and I'm going to. That song, by the way, was not written by Michael Jackson. That's a cover. It's written by someone else. But I think it's a powerful gesture for someone like Michael Jackson to record a song with that kind of sentiment. Because, you know, when you have that much reach, I think now even like a common, just a normal non-celebrity person has the potential to have that kind of reach, create like a viral video, YouTube channel, what have you, TikTok video even. But at that time, when Michael Jackson released that song, you know, that kind of reach was not available to the normal person. You have to be a superstar celebrity in order to command that kind of audience. So I think it is a responsibility for people that have that kind of reach to put out music that is responsible music and gives us an opportunity to contemplate our role on the planet. And I think it was it's a really fine gesture, I think, for Michael Jackson to do that. A lot of people would criticize, you know, saying that he didn't do enough because he had so much money and, you know, spent a lot of it on weird, extravagant things that were only benefited himself personally. But yeah, I guess he could make the argument that, you know, maintaining his own existence and comfort contributed to his ability to make that kind, affect that kind of audience, right? Like if he was dead or unhappy or bitter, it's possible he wouldn't be releasing songs like that. It takes, you know, a certain amount of inspiration, and different people have inspiration in different ways. Some people are inspired by being suffering and so forth, and some people are inspired by having a level of comfort that allows them to see the contrast and see how imbalanced the world is from that point of view, to look at everyone else in the world and see what they have and the resources they have, and from that vantage point of having so much, to be able to comment from that position. So maybe that's the reason. I don't know. But, you know, you criticize. I think it's okay to criticize people for whatever. I mean, Michael Jackson's not perfect. I don't think he was claiming to be perfect. Clearly, none of us are, really. You know, we do the best that we can with what we have. And I think that to record songs like that, it can reach so many people, and the message is obviously about self-reflection rather than pointing fingers at everyone else. It's about looking inward and seeing what you can do, which, I mean, for most of us, it's not much. We're not doing much on this planet, really. Consuming, using up resources, and I'm not saying that we should do more than we are. We could, but we don't. And I think the status quo is that we don't. Most of us, at least, we believe we have other things to worry about. We're either in a state of survival or attempting to keep up with some sort of illusory status quo that we happen to believe in. So as far as the execution goes, hard to say. But I think a song like Man in the Mirror at least gives the opportunity to question the meaning of someone's existence and whether or not we're living up to our potential, which I would say no, we're not. As a collective, maybe certain individuals are going beyond their potential, fine, congratulations, happy for you. But for most of us, yeah, it's just not

and all of the greatness that they've brought to the world, and you know, other things that's not so great. So again, tribute to the King of Pop, October 9th, KKCR benefit concert. Tickets for purchase, kkcr.org. Something else I wanted to talk about was a little bit more about indigeneity. Been thinking about things, and as far as indigenous rights and responsibility, particularly Hawaiians in the Hawaiian Islands, but also Polynesians and other indigenous people throughout the world. I think in a capitalist society, we kind of get pulled into this narrative that, you know, indigenous people have rights, that we have entitlements, that we're entitled to things because of what we've endured and, you know, stolen land and everything. Which, I mean, that's a... I think those things are valid. But I also think that they can be distractions, right? So without negating those things, I think that there are more helpful narratives. And I've talked about this before. I'll talk about it a little bit more. But again, not necessarily laying down any facts. Some of it's opinion. But again, this is just sort of a philosophical discussion at this point. You know, we can break it down into facts and opinions if that's helpful. But also not trying to spread any disinformation or misinformation or malinformation. But it's just another way of framing the narrative, reframing the narrative, right? Because if someone says, oh, well, indigenous people have a right, what is that? Is that a fact? Is that an opinion? Is it neither? So let's just take that as a narrative. It's a story, right? It's a story that indigenous people have rights, that they're entitled to things. Sure, if we dig through certain laws, international law, federal law, state law, sure, we can find rights in there. But in general, this is a narrative that indigenous people have rights. But there's another narrative that indigenous people have responsibilities. It's not necessarily written in any law. It's not something that you're going to read in a history book. But it's common sense, though, that just like you have responsibility if you are part of a community, for example, or if you own a home, you have certain rights and responsibilities to take care of your home, put your trash out, keep your house clean, these type of things. You could dig through county codes and statutes and possibly find where those kind of responsibilities are codified. But there's a lot of responsibilities that aren't in the codes having to do with, again, owning a home, having a family, being part of a community, these type of things. So indigenous people is no different, right? People that have been there for thousands of years in the same place, they accumulate certain kinds of responsibilities because they've been there for so long, and it's become sort of, understood, or because you're the one that's there, you become responsible. Why? Because you've been there the longest, you've developed a history of experience, and experience that's been passed down over generations, and it's more than just an entitlement, right? It's a duty to have, to care for the landscape, to maintain the way the systems that are in place, sustainability, environment, stewardship, all these things. So indigenous people have this responsibility to the place that they've been in for a very long time, longer than anyone else. That's what makes them indigenous, because they've been there. Doesn't make them any better. Doesn't make them have more entitlements. Entitlements are put in place by governments. People pass laws and so forth. But the duty is there before the law. The duty to Malama the Aina and so forth, so on and so forth, has been there before. It's been there before the law. You could argue.

argue that it's been there before man even invented the idea of God, right? Maybe God's been there before, if depending on how you define it. But that responsibility predates man's recognition of God even, right? So it's way, it's ancient. And the responsibility evolves over time. And it's not something that you can get rid of. You can abandon your responsibility. You can abdicate. But you can't make it go away. It's still there. Right? It's like if you don't take out the trash, who's going to do it? Exactly. So it's indigenous people, right? And so if indigenous people, regardless if they're willing to do their responsibility, carry it out or not, it is their responsibility. So the only reason why indigenous people are not fulfilling their responsibility is typically because they're being impeded by a different authority or a different group of people that is actually in obstructing the indigenous person's duty to fulfill their responsibility. That's the way I see it. Again, that would, I would say, maybe is an opinion, right? Because another opinion would be, no, indigenous people are just, you know, they just don't want to do it. So because they're not doing it, then, you know, the conqueror has to come, or some sort of occupying power needs to come and take care of it, because if they don't take care of it, indigenous people are not going to do it. That might be, that's another opinion. And we can entertain that opinion and talk about it. But I don't know if there's any evidence to support that. But there's plenty of evidence that indigenous people are being impeded all around the world from fulfilling their responsibility to care for their land and their natural resources and so forth. And then we just can look with our eyes, right? We can collect data too, but if you look at the way that the Hawaiian Islands were managed by the people that were managing it up until the U.S. occupation, let's say, and we compare the quality of the environment, we look at the way that the natural resources were managed, look at pollution and so forth, how it was managed before and how it's managed now, I think it's pretty clear that it's being mismanaged now comparatively, right? You can make up reasonings. Oh, well, back then it didn't have this, you didn't have this, you didn't have that. Okay. But there are places in the world that are still pristine and that don't have human beings, right? But so you can't say that it can't exist. But what I'm saying is that before European contact or before American occupation of the Hawaiian Islands, there were actually people living in the same environment in Hawaiian Islands, but it was pristine with people, right? Now it's like you can blame the people, but why is it that people can't coexist in a natural, clean environment now, but they could coexist then, right? And so we have proof, evidence of optimal management. Again, this doesn't imply that Hawaiians were optimal human beings. That's not what I'm saying, right? We could go down the list of things that Hawaiians did that I think people would argue that wasn't ideal. I'm not actually judging it right now, but people would say, you know, Hawaiians practice incest. That's true. My ancestors practice incest. I'm a product of that. You can judge that. You can say that it was not okay based on today's laws that make it illegal. So if it's illegal today, there must be something wrong with it. And if it's something wrong with it today, then there must have been something wrong with it then. Okay, you can make that argument. So I don't know. I mean,
You could also make the argument, I guess, which would be a different kind of argument, but, you know, this is probably a more of an opinion, not so much evidence, saying that, you know, human beings that were the product of incest, you know, had the potential to be hyper intelligent and have extreme IQ or something like that, or have special abilities, or have hypersensitivity of hearing or vision, or other human faculties could be accentuated. I don't know. This is not my specialty, but you could make that argument, or you could hypothesize that that's why Hawaiians did those things. But I'm just saying, like, what we can look at is that Hawaiians manage their resources objectively better than the same exact resources are managed today. So again, not to say that Hawaiians were perfect, but that, to that aspect, does it mean that we can take all these other things that we don't like about that we don't like what Hawaiians did, or that people frown upon or whatever, and say, well, that negates the fact that they could manage their resources? I don't think that's fair, right? I don't think that's fair. Just because someone in one realm of life does things you don't agree with, that you're going to condemn everything they do. But I would say that happened in history. Those things were used against Hawaiians as if they were inferior people, even though it was clear that they did certain things in a way that was optimal, like resource management. So again, this speaks to the first point that I was trying to make, which has to do with responsibility that indigenous people have. And it's a different narrative than the idea that indigenous people have entitlements, that they're entitled to things, that they have rights. Because rights are negotiable, right? You can say, I don't want to exercise those rights, or I don't think that's something that I am entitled to. I kind of disagree with that, and that's the end of it. You don't get entitlements pushed upon you or imposed on you, or rights. That's it. If you choose not to, then that's done. But duties are different, right? Because it's not up to you. If it's something is your duty, that's a collective enforcement. That's like the whole world can hold you accountable for a duty. They can't hold you accountable for something you're entitled to. It's crazy. You have to take this present. It's yours. No, you can't. You can't turn it down. You need to eat this cake. It's your birthday cake. You're entitled to it. It's your right. Here, you must eat. No, it's not. But if it's your responsibility to care for something, you're basically born into that. That's one way, because your ancestors had that responsibility, so you inherited it. So that's legitimate. That's a legitimate responsibility, that you inherit it. Basically follows you from birth. That's one way. And hard to argue with that. People try to argue. A lot of indigenous people will say, no, that was my ancestors, but I'm different. I'm an American, or I'm a capitalist, or I disavow those responsibilities. That's fine. You can try to do that, but it follows you around. You can abdicate and so forth. That follows you around. That responsibility follows you around. Just like when you have kids, you can try to give up your kids and give up that right, but the law has another way of looking at it, right? If you just leave your kids, I don't want to pick up my kid from school, they can just stay at school and they'll be there tomorrow, and you know, someone will take care of them. That doesn't work. You'll get a visit from CPS and potentially lose your kids in a legal proceeding, but you're still going to be responsible to pay for them, pay child support, and so forth. So that responsibility might take a different form,
But it's still, the idea is that if you have kids, if you father them or mother them, that's your responsibility. Same with indigenous people. It's just that your child is extended to the land and so forth. It's a reciprocal relationship that you have with the land and the environment. I'm going to continue on this point because there's other ways that we acquire indigenous responsibility that I want to cover. All right? Okay. Let's see here. Wait a minute. This doesn't work. Okay, I'm gonna have to play another song here. Looking for Hawaiian Soul here. This is a song by it is about George Helm. If you guys don't know George Helm, you can Google.

0: Aloha. Today's Hawaiian word of the day is kaupoku. Sometimes it can also appear as kaupaku. This word is used in reference to a ridge pole, the highest point, roof, or ceiling, also the attic, to set up a ridge pole. We've chosen kaupoku in reference to the roof on the house. He kulana mai kai ke kaupoku. The roof is in great condition. Kaupoku, the highest point, roof, or ceiling.
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2: 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You may learn more at kauai.gov/kima and monitor this station for updates during storm warnings and watches.
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1: We are joined in the studio with Representative Congresswoman Jill Takuda. Aloha, welcome, aloha. Congresswoman Takuda. Thank you so much for stopping by the studio.
4: Oh, no, thank you for having me. And first of all, just a big mahalo to you and your team for keeping people connected and in the know during Hurricane Lowell. That meant a great deal to so many people. Still a lifeline right now as we speak.
1: I know, it's incredible what's happened here. You must be very, very busy.
4: It's been a rough week. We were actually stuck in that airport jam a couple of days ago. And so landing back here on Kauai today, no issues that we saw at the airport, was a really good thing. But I try to come as much as possible, help out where I can. And I tell you, nothing beats the aloha spirit than the folks here in Kauai who are always stepping up to help each other during times like this.
1: It is incredible. Mm-hmm. How long are you back for?
4: I actually need to head to Maui and Lahaina a little later today, and then I'm back to D.C. tomorrow.
1: Wow, so, my goodness, what a schedule. So I understand Maui also got affected.
4: You know, many of our islands got affected in different ways. I know Lanai's harbor took some really bad damage. I need to go out and try and see that as soon as I possibly can. In Lahaina today, we're actually going to be doing some lights for Lahaina. As you know, we recently remembered the 3-year anniversary from the fires. And so just going to go be with the community there. But before I got there, I needed to make sure my feet landed here, helped out again where I can at some food distributions. But I wanted to get to the North Shore. That was so important. And I know even getting here, as we experienced trying to get to the station, has been difficult because you have a lot of clearing going on right now, which is a good thing. It's a good thing, but we know that there's still communities like Haena that are cut off and desperately need help.
1: Yes, we call these folks heroes without capes.
4: Yeah.
1: Yeah, they've been working nonstop.
4: Yes.
1: And it's incredible, through the night, all night, and it's really amazing to watch the aloha spirit come forward. Mm-hmm. Food pantries have been working around the clock, and your presence is very much a calming one.
4: Oh,
1: and I really
4: you.
1: Appreciate it so very much. Now more than ever, it seems like the importance of community radio mm-hmm. really stands out. Can you speak to that and the funding that we desperately need from Congress?
4: You know, when they made that cut to funding to CPB, it was just, you know, our minds instantly went to moments like this. We have been through storms. We have been through disaster. And the lifelines that help people know the basic things like what time is it you were talking about,
1: right.
4: And knowing what the weather was like, or where to, do they need to evacuate? comes from their radio. My husband pulls out the crank radio whenever our power goes up. That's one of the first things that comes up. He cranks it on and he puts it on the onto the station where we can get the alerts. Yes, everyone has their phones. Yes, our phones are smart. But radio was the very first smart device that we ever had in our homes, in our cars, that was going to alert us to danger, to tell us where to go and what to do. And quite frankly, to keep us calm and collected during things like hurricanes and wildfires and all the disasters that we are seeing right now.
1: What we've been doing is about every 15 minutes, we'll play some music, and then we cut right back into road closures and power, that when power is being restored in certain areas or water.
4: Yeah.
1: There's a brown water advisory around the island, of course. Mm-hmm. And then, of course, we want to remind everybody that if the water smells bad, don't drink it.
4: Right? Yes.
1: And there's so many things like that. And then we cut back to the music. And we've heard so much that people, just to hear the Hawaiian music is a calming presence and brings people back to normal, as it were.
4: Oh, 100%. You know. Well, I think you know better than anyone, during times when you're feeling vulnerable, scared, the wind could be whipping outside, or there's just downed trees everywhere you look, silence isn't golden at that moment. It just adds to that anxiety and to that fear and discomfort that people are feeling. So to be able to have, whether it's calming music or, you know, a friendly voice on the coming out of the radio, that makes a huge difference. So again, we need to support community radio. We need to support funding. When we think about the funding that keeps your station alive, as you were talking about it, it's a drop in an ocean compared to the money we spend on so many other things that right now can't even work. But you're right here on air, online now. We've got to keep that diesel going into your generator that's powering this place. We have to keep the airwaves alive. Huge mahalo to you and your team, who I know stepped up and stepped in when your own homes were damaged, when things were flooded out or trees were down around the places that you lived. As uncomfortable as it was, you came here to make sure the community was connected. And a big mahalo for that.
1: Well, and thank you so much for stopping by to reach out to the people of Kauai
4: and let
1: them know that you're here. You're physically here on island to assess the damage and to bring back the message to Congress. We need this radio station. We really do.
4: Absolutely. You know, you've been fighting this good fight to try to restore your funding, to get funding, to keep these lights on, to keep, you know, these radio waves pumping. I'm going to continue that fight in D.C. 100, 200%. And this is a great story to take to the floor of Congress next week when I go back, about how community radio is that lifeline keeping people safe and sane during a hurricane.
1: That's safe and sane. That's it. Mahalo so much.
4: Mahalo. Thank you so
1: much. Really appreciate you. Aloha.
4: Take care. Be safe.
5: 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And what was I going to say now? It's 4:50. 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Mahalo. All right, so I was talking about Indigenous responsibilities, which is really part of the Indigenous identity. And I gave one example about Indigenous responsibility, which is when you're born from an Indigenous bloodline, right? Because that responsibility was something that your ancestors carried. And because of the Indigenous worldview, is that we are a continuum, that we carry our ancestors with us. And so we are our ancestors incarnate. So we live and exist perpetually as our ancestors. So if our ancestors had a certain responsibility, we continue to bear the same responsibility, right? So we don't say, oh yeah, well, my ancestors did this and so I'm going to be this. No, we carry that same responsibility with us. And it goes for responsibility for, you know, making creating something that caused harm to others, right? It doesn't just die with a person. Like in a capitalist modern society, you know, oftentimes children do not bear, continue to bear responsibility for things that their ancestors created. In other words, your ancestor may have been a thief or, you know, some sort of criminal and bad person that harmed people. And then, you know, but you as their child is free of any blame or any kind of inheriting their debts and so forth. But that's not an indigenous worldview. The indigenous worldview is that we get, we bear the burden of our ancestors, right? It's not just inheriting their wealth. This is a modern idea. It's a non-indigenous idea that your wealth passes to your children no matter what your children are like, right? Whether they're suitable to receive that, inherit that wealth, or whether they are, you know, they might be criminals. And they're like, oh, thanks for the inheritance. I'm going to go and do criminal things with it. That's basically how society is currently organized. But it's not indigenous worldview. Indigenous worldview is that we continue to fulfill the obligations and responsibilities of our ancestors, right? So again, one way of doing that, one way that that's transmitted is through genetics, right? Through having actual biological children, and then those children will inherit that kuleana, that responsibility that the ancestor had. And that goes all the way back, right? We stand here today as our ancestors all the way back. our biological ancestors, right? Another way is to look at it in terms of hanai, at least in the Hawaiian culture and many other indigenous cultures. When you hanai a child, you're raising them as your own. They might not be your blood, but you're basically imbuing them with your lineage. And so they carry it with them, not maybe not biologically, but through words, through actions, through life ways, through practice, living and breathing, those things. And that is another way that you embody the lineage, that ancestry. It's not the same. It's not the same as a genetic inheritance, but it's the same in the sense that from a cultural perspective and from a practical on the ground perspective, it's virtually the same. And so from that point on, that becomes your lineage for all of your future descendants. So when they will stand as that, those ancestors that they're not blood tied to, that they're not, their DNA may not be tied to, but it's another way of linking up to a certain lineage. So they're responsible for that, the same things that those ancestors were responsible for. And that's the hanai way, right? That's another way that we can take on a certain responsibility as indigenous people. Even if you are non-indigenous by blood or by DNA, you can be indigenous by hanai, which is basically the same thing as far as the culture is concerned, as far as the practical application is concerned, and the responsibility as far as that's concerned, right? So it's not about entitlement. Like I said, it's not about rights. It's about duties and responsibility, and anyone can hold you accountable to that. It doesn't have to be an indigenous person. A non-indigenous person can hold an indigenous person accountable to their responsibility. You can hold anyone accountable for what, if they're responsible, they're responsible. They can refuse, but again, their refusal is just as strong as you're holding them accountable. So it then it becomes a battle of will, sometimes it becomes a physical battle. Fine. 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
9: The views and opinions expressed on this program are those of the speaker and do not necessarily represent those of KKCR's staff, board, members, volunteers, or underwriters.
5: Okay, once again, the phone number here is 808-826-7771. If you want to give me a call, if you have something to say, you have someone that will, if you have a question, that's 826-7771. Right on. So, I was talking about Indigenous responsibilities. Again, just to recap, this is a reframing of the narrative. A lot of Indigenous people and even people that are have perceptions about Indigenous people as if Indigenous people have special rights and entitlements, which they do under certain laws. But what I'm offering another perspective, which is Indigenous responsibilities as part of Indigenous identity, right? Because that is something more, it's non-negotiable, right? This is not something that you're given. You don't get a responsibility from an outside source, right? Like the law basically gives you entitlements, and governments give you entitlements, your community gives you entitlements, rights and stuff like that. But responsibilities are just there. They've been there. They've been there for generations. And you can only accumulate more responsibilities or spread out that responsibility so that it's shared by more people. And so it's not something that you can get or get taken away or being given, or like you did something wrong so you lose it. It's not something you earn. It's just something that you have. And you can either fulfill those responsibilities or you can fail to fulfill them. And so, again, I was giving a reason... ways that we acquire these responsibilities as Indigenous people. One is as an authentic Indigenous person that would inherit it from their ancestors. That's one way. Another is where a non-Indigenous person by blood, by descent, by biology gets hanai into an Indigenous family, and then they become Indigenous themselves through that method, then they inherit that responsibility that way, and it goes with them forever and their kids and so forth. Another way is to be a part of indigenous community or live an indigenous lifestyle for long enough that regardless of if you have the biology or if you've had Hanai or whatever, you speak the language, you eat from the land, you drink from the water, you have children on the land, or you raise children on that land using that language, you become indigenous yourself, right? That is part of one way that indigeneity is transmitted through a process. That one takes a little bit longer, but it's just as legitimate when it happens, and you inherit the same responsibilities as any indigenous person would have by being there for a long term, becoming indigenous through, again, language, food, water, so forth, right? Because we are what we eat, and then obviously we're also transformed by words and deeds and so forth. So over time, it's indistinguishable. Another way is to simply have indigenous children. This is probably more controversial, but as far as the responsibility goes, it's non-negotiable. Because if you have indigenous children, and those children are either born in native land or they live in native lands, then they are, or of native blood, and you are their parent, then you become responsible for raising an indigenous child. So you have to know what that means. You have to know what that entails, which means you need to develop a certain amount of mastery yourself, and you have to take it upon yourself to know these things. That's the responsibility. I'm not saying this is not a call to action. I'm not saying that I said you have to do it. I'm just saying that that is the responsibility that you've taken on by choosing to have an indigenous child, right? That's a choice that you made. That's on some level, right? There's exceptions to that, or forced pregnancy, whatever. I mean, I'm not getting into that. We can debate that. It might be a different situation, but if you made this choice, At some point along the way, you had an option to like not make that choice, but you chose to keep going with that. Indigenous child came about. That's your responsibility now. You are responsible for understanding the indigeneity of that child and what that child's responsibility now entails. And as their parent, as all parents are responsible for their children, you are now responsible for an indigenous child, so that you've inherited that responsibility. So that one is difficult for a lot of people, because they are like, whoa. There's two ways that this kind of creates friction in indigenous communities. One is where, this is the most common, where the non-indigenous parent of an indigenous child is being told, well, who are you? What gives you the right to know all about our culture, our indigenous culture, or what gives you the right to have an opinion about our indigenous culture and to study our ways and to become an expert on indigenous things and to study these type of things and then to hold yourself out as an expert on indigenous ideas, whether it's Hawaiian or Polynesian or Maori or whatever it is. That's where the indigenous parent, if they understand their responsibility and duty, they won't fold up and say, oh, well, yeah, sorry, I was just overstepping. I'm just Haole or whatever. No, that's not what a parent of an indigenous child would say. They would say, it's my responsibility to know these things. I'm raising this child as an indigenous child with indigenous responsibility. Therefore, I have to know. It's not for you to say, I shouldn't know. I must know. It's my responsibility. It's non-negotiable. That's what a non-indigenous parent ought to say. If they have no choice, because it's their responsibility to know these things, rather than to raise their child to be an outsider of a community that they're responsible for, an outsider for lands that they're responsible for caring for and for maintaining and for sustaining. So that one is a little controversial, right? Because this person might run into this kind of issue and being treated as an outsider. And when they're speaking Olelo Hawaii, or if they don't even know to speak the Hawaiian language, but they still have the responsibility, whether you like it or not, whether you speak the language or not, it's your responsibility. You're not obligated to know the language. Maybe on some level, if that's part of transmitting the kuleana to the child and understanding the child, and the child is being raised as a native speaker so they can understand their own culture, and then your kuleana includes having to communicate with that indigenous child, then that responsibility perhaps includes speaking Olelo Hawaii, which in that case, it's anyone's responsibility to hold that non-indigenous parent of an indigenous child accountable to speak Olelo Hawaii, which means if you know it, that may be your responsibility to teach that person or to encourage that person or to facilitate that person's knowledge of Olelo Hawaii, right? So like, again, with these entitlements, it's a little bit unclear what our responsibility is as someone that's just witnessing an indigenous, someone responsible for indigeneity, right? But when it becomes their responsibility, whoa, that's big. That's a big deal, because we can stop them and say, whoa, you are not fulfilling your responsibility as an indigenous person or as the parent of an indigenous child. Therefore, my job is to hold you accountable or get out of your way. In many cases, is to just move out of the way. And that's, many Hawaiians will agree with that. Many indigenous people would agree with that. I'm being interfered with. I'm being obstructed from fulfilling my responsibility as a Hawaiian, fulfilling my kuleana to my people, to my land, to my place in this world, whether it's a political or simply a practical way of being, worldview. So those are the ways. There may be other ways. I'm not super familiar, but I will say, just as a disclaimer, that a lot of what I'm saying is my personal opinion, right? That is, and then, well, let's get a little bit into that. Now, when does opinion become something more than opinion, right? We know that when certain kupunas say something publicly or privately, that can carry more weight than some non-indigenous, maybe young person that, you know, is just excited about an idea, but they maybe don't have the experience or the authority to speak on that subject like maybe a kupuna would. So let's look at that a little bit, right? Like, what is a kupuna when it comes to talking about indigenous concepts versus just some old person or just someone who has this fake sense of authority? So on one end, we'll look at extremes, right? Some people think, well, if you have Hawaiian blood and you have an opinion, then that opinion coming out of a Hawaiian person's mouth is legitimate, culturally authentic as a Hawaiian, speaking something that Hawaiian believes or is proclaiming or is professing. That's one way. And I know plenty of Hawaiians who will validate that and say, yep, if I'm Hawaiian and I say it, then it's Hawaiian. If I'm Hawaiian and I make it, then that's Hawaiian too. Culturally authentic, right? It doesn't matter if they're making, they're building a rifle or they're building a poi pounder. If it's made by a Hawaiian, it's Hawaiian culture. That's what that line of thinking will say. another line of thinking says, no, not everything that any Hawaiian does is Hawaiian. Has to be validated by a community of elders, or has to have some kind of certificate by the government, or the person has to be of a certain age, and it has to be agreed by a certain respected body that that person has that person has expertise in a certain subject matter, that they're qualified to speak on it. Now, that may be the case in a court of law where the judge is looking at evidence and trying to assess credibility for that evidence as expert opinion and so forth, because it involves making judgments that affect people's rights and their property and their reputation and so forth. So in that context, sure, maybe all those things have to line up. But in the real world, it's not as clear cut. In the real world, sometimes it's somewhere in between, right? Sometimes it's, yeah, expert is validated by a body of experts that has some sort of certification, there's right to certify people under some sort of United States institution certifying body or whatever. And sometimes that person has no formal qualifications, and no one actually, even in their community, would validate them as being legitimate. Maybe people don't even know who they are because they don't want to be known, because they don't actually care. But does that mean that they're not an expert and they cannot speak and hold their opinion in a way that has value? No, doesn't mean that. Maybe they might not get any credibility in a court of law, but many Hawaiians don't exist in a court of law. They don't want to exist in the court of law. They don't give any, they don't have no respect for the law in that sense. So, and they have reason for that. So it's a delicate situation, right? Because in this kind of format, on the radio, for example, we have certain standards, and we aim to be consistent with those standards. And within that, you know, we have a certain responsibility to promote culture, and that includes Hawaiian culture, but also we have the responsibility to facts and to distinguish between facts and opinions, right? But sometimes when you're dealing with culture, there are situations where people are speaking with authority and they're telling stories that they don't have evidence for to back it up in a way that you would have to back it up in court, or the way that maybe a rigorous standard of reporting would require. But nevertheless, they get coverage in the media, and their opinions or their words that they share often carry weight. So I guess I'm just bringing some attention to that, because just to highlight that, because sometimes I feel like those judgments about who is an expert, who has the right to speak, who has the right to share their opinion as an authority, an opinion of authority, versus, oh, you shouldn't even be talking at all on the radio because you're just talking nonsense, right? And sometimes it sounds like nonsense, but if it's coming from someone who is actually considered an expert, or actually is an expert, then it might be premature to just say, oh, well, this person is obviously, they don't know what they're talking about, and that has no place on community radio because we have certain standards and so forth. So sometimes that's not necessarily the case. So it is a kind of fine balance, and it's a delicate. So we have to kind of figure these things out. And a lot of times we don't even want to talk about these things, right? Like, Why is this person considered an expert in their community? Why is this person not? Plain people, we often struggle with distinguishing that. Is it age? Is it experience? Is it because they have a reputation? Is it because they sound good or they talk smooth or because they speak only in Hawaiian? Or, you know, what is it? I can't really answer that directly, but I'm just saying this is something that is a consideration that goes into when we assess words that are shared on the radio by people speaking about indigenous subjects, right? Including me. So, yeah, if you guys have something to say about this, I would love to hear your opinion, 826-7771. That's 808-826-7771. You can share a little bit about what you think about this. So I want to kind of bring up an issue that's a little bit related to this, and it causes, I think, confusion when people come across it during their day-to-day. And this is the idea, because we're talking about like credibility and like what makes a kupuna have, you know, expert authority, and just that their words carry weight, right? Is it just the way they say it, or is it because they know things and they can demonstrate, and what is it actually? And so something that kind of comes up is the whether or not a person can speak Olelo Hawaii, right? Whether they speak Hawaiian. That is a big thing that comes up, because when you have Hawaiian people or even non-Hawaiian people that are speaking Hawaiian, that kind of gives a lot of credibility to everything else that follows, right, from that person. And I think sometimes it's a little bit deceptive, because we also judge people that don't speak Hawaiian, right? Like, we judge them, especially when they're Hawaiian, that speak, like, they sound like a hali, right? They cannot speak Hawaiian, or not even Pidgin, or they were educated in, you know, in outside of Hawaiian Islands in a way, or even in Hawaiian Islands, maybe they were educated in the college system that they were made to speak a certain formal English, and maybe their parents were very strict in how they spoke in the house. But for whatever reason, there's many Hawaiians out there that don't even speak Hawaiian. So I just wanted to cover that a little bit, right? Because it's confusing to a lot of people when they hear people speak Hawaiian and they hear other people don't speak Hawaiian. And I always tell people that are like haole, or, you know, that are non-Hawaiian people, you know, one of the greatest compliments to the Hawaiian community is when a non-Hawaiian speaks Hawaiian, right? With there's a few exceptions to that. When some people think that, well, you're just learning our language so you can take our, you know, steal our secrets, or like, you know, exploit us, or take advantage of us. So that's why you're learning Hawaiian. I think that in the rare case that it happens, probably used to happen more long ago, but today, I mean, that's a big deal to learn Hawaiian fluently, and to do it because your whole objective is to take advantage of Hawaiians. I mean, that's kind of extreme. So I'm not saying it doesn't happen, but I think it's less common. Again, that's my opinion on that. But for the most part, when people learn Hawaiian, they are generally, it's considered a compliment to the Hawaiian people. And most people respond in that way, right? When a non-Hawaiian knows Hawaiian and speaks it fluently, took the time to educate themselves, to practice, to have conversation with native speakers to the point where they have a certain degree of fluency, and then they can communicate with other fluent Hawaiian speakers or teach it to non-Hawaiian speakers, non-native speakers. Okay, so that's something that is for real. And, you know, if you want to fit into the Hawaiian community,

0: relationship with the food and everything else that comes with being Hawaiian. Speaking Olelo Hawaii is one way to kind of hack your way in. Okay. Now, so I wanted to kind of cover that because I think that that is important for it's important for, to have conversation around that, but also to recognize that that's actually a thing. On the other side, though, there is, you know, Hawaiians that don't speak Hawaiian. And one thing that kind of bothers me, because I'm not a fluent speaker, and this is not just for me, but it bothers me when people will think they will compare two different Hawaiians and say, well, this one doesn't speak Hawaiian and this one does, therefore the one that speaks it is more legit, or they're like a real Hawaiian and the one that doesn't speak it is not real. I would say that there is definitely a significance between a non-native speaker and a native speaker, someone who speaks fluent, but it's not that, and I'll explain. First, I'm going to take this call, though. Aloha, Kauai Community Radio. You're live on the air. This... Hello.
1: Okay, I have a question.
0: Yeah.
1: That maybe you could address.
0: Sure.
1: In your mind, or in your experience, or your thinking, is there a difference between Hawaiians and locals, and what is the difference, or how do each of them conduct themselves, or do they live daily lives differently, or just that, like,
0: yeah,
1: I think, yeah, okay, good.
0: Yeah,
1: so
0: I
1: I'm
0: do.
1: Gonna hang up.
0: Okay,
1: just listen.
0: Sure.
1: All right. Thank you. Bye.
0: Thank you. So the question that the caller asked, which I appreciate, is there, in my mind, so in my opinion, is there a difference between a Hawaiian and a local, or Hawaiians and locals? Which I would say, yes. In my opinion, there is a difference. They're not indistinguishable. But obviously there's overlap, because there are Hawaiians that are locals. And so, you know, and obviously there are Hawaiians that are not locals, because they would live, you know, like California their whole life or whatever, and they'd be Hawaiian, and they might even be, you know, an expert in their culture. But they're not local to Hawaii. So, again, two different types of people that there is an overlap there. there can be, anyways. Right? A local Hawaiian, for example. Okay, so, and this is more in my opinion, because as you know, I am a local and I am Hawaiian, so you know, I was born and raised in Hawaii. I am Hawaiian blood, but I also have other ethnicities as well, melting pot like many other people in Hawaii. So a local is basically just a product of the local culture, which is a melting pot of all these cultures, largely driven by, you know, the plantation era. But ever since the plantations closed down, it's been, you know, enriched by other cultures and influences that are not product of the plantation era, right? Largely, a local had begun through the plantations, because you had Japanese, Hawaiian, Filipino, Portuguese, and so forth, all mixed together, and they're all having, you know, babies together, and everybody's kind of just getting along, sharing their languages, how we develop pidgin, right? So I would say one of the defining factors of local is that you can at least understand pidgin language. If you can't speak, maybe you can't speak it, but before, like when I was, you know, like a teen, for example, or anybody that's local would also know pidgin. I mean, it was like, you have to. It was part of the culture. It defined you as a local. So maybe not so much now, but I do think that

0: that's one of the things that would define, because language is important, right? Like, language is fundamental to cultures. And obviously with Hawaiians, it's a little different, right? We're not defined necessarily by our language, because many of us do not speak Olelo Hawaii. And again, it's a sensitive issue, because it's like, it's not like we don't like our language. It's not like we can't speak because we're just too lazy to learn it or something like that. It's more of a byproduct of the influences that came, the political influences that came, the occupation and so forth, where the language was banned and, you know, and people were made to feel ashamed for speaking the language. They were punished. It wasn't taught in schools. So we lost our connection to the language through all of that. And so reconnecting to the language, even though there are opportunities and some parents would take advantage of that, many parents won't take advantage of that because of the historical trauma connected to losing the language in the first place, right? Losing it as something we speak in the home, and then having this melting pot of other cultures being thrown together, and then having their languages sort of prioritized, and then also having the English language, which is kind of common to everybody, being prioritized, since that was what was offered in schools, and there were more opportunities to get ahead through the school system by knowing English. So it displaced the Hawaiian language. So we can't really say that being a Hawaiian is defined by Hawaiian language at this stage, even though certainly it is proprietary, I think, to the Hawaiian people. No one else can claim that as being their language. And so I don't know if that helps, but Hawaiian is not simply just a local. Hawaiian carries with them the legacy of their ancestors. And I explain, either through being born to a Hawaiian or part Hawaiian parent, who's then born to their grandparent and so forth, or being Hanai, or being nationalized is one other example, right? Because at one point, there was a nationalization and naturalization of people into the Hawaiian political nationality as a country. So that is another way that people kind of develop the Hawaiian identity, right? And then there's kind of some people just acknowledge everyone in Hawaii as Hawaiians. I don't think that is as agreed upon as a standard thing. I know people do it, you know, anybody they see, it's like, oh, Hawaiian, how's it, you know? It is giving them the benefit of the doubt, right? If they wanna, you know, just to not exclude people. Because being Hawaiian is a very inclusive thing. So a Hawaiian wouldn't say, it's not a Hawaiian thing to categorize everyone and be like, you're Hawaiian, you're not Hawaiian, you're Hawaiian, you're not Hawaiian. That's not really a thing that's part of the Hawaiian culture. So for me to pick it apart the way I'm picking it apart isn't more of like an academic exercise, just to kind of spell it out in a technical sense. But to call people out as being, oh, but you're not actually Hawaiian, are you? Like, your parents is Chinese and you just kind of blending in. Like, we would never do that. We might think it, but it's not something you put people on the spot and make them prove that they're Hawaiian or stuff like that, right? You just don't do it. That's more a product of the capitalist culture, where you have, oh, you gotta show me your birth certificate, you know, oh, if you wanna go Kamehameha schools, you gotta show that your ancestors was, you know, that's why Kamehameha schools get sued the way they do, because I mean, this is ridiculous, right? Like, what, like the way that society has been organized, where rights and it's about right and entitlement, right? To, rather than having the responsibility. And that's why earlier on the show, I was talking about the responsibility that even non-Indigenous people carry, because they have a responsibility to raise like an Indigenous child, right? You might not be Hawaiian, but if you're raising a Hawaiian child, then you're not just entitled to have access to the inner circle, like to the Hawaiian cultural vault, if you know, so to speak, but you're required to. That is your kuleana, to have access to those cultural treasures so that those can be shared appropriately with the child, right? So it's not, oh, mom can't look at it, and but the child can. You can come through the gate, but your parents got to stay outside. That is very much of a, that kind of idea, that's something that United States does to immigrants, right? Oh, but your child was born in Hawaii. Okay, well, they can, or your child was born in the United States. Well, let them come, but you guys got to stay in Mexico, right? Like, this is ridiculous. Hawaiians would never, ever do stuff like that. If you're responsible for raising a Hawaiian child, you must understand Hawaiian culture and indigeneity. That's bottom line, right? You're not Hawaiian, but you carry the same responsibility. So again, you have access to all the same stuff. So again, this is, you know, it doesn't fit neatly into the Hawaiian versus local, even though those are two categories, but there are other categories, right? Just like, oh, male, female. Oh, are you male or male, female? Because we only get two bathrooms and you got to pick one. But what about all the mahus, right? They're all confused now. Well, I mean, I'm not male or female. I'm mahu. Where's the mahu bathroom, right? So now we're starting to kind of see how that runs into problems, right? Where you have identity politics and so forth. But, you know, this having these binary ideas is kind of where we get into trouble, because there are the majority, and then there's exceptions to the majority, and making room for these exceptions is very much a Hawaiian thing. Not because they have entitlements or they have rights, but they also have responsibilities, and so they need to be accommodated. Otherwise, those responsibilities are not going to be met. And that's where it's a problem, right? Because the responsibility is not satisfied. So if you have a community that relies, for example, on some sort of task that is carried out by the mahus, but you don't have room for the mahus in that community, you're going to run into problems, because that responsibility is not going to be fulfilled, because the person to fulfill it is the mahu. So that is another example, but you know, that doesn't really, you know, that is related to the question that the caller asked, but, you know, it's a side thing. They didn't ask, but I'm just throwing that out there as kind of, sort of a cultural nugget, because this is important, I think, to have to wrap our head around these ideas, right? Because it's not just about, well, are you Hawaiian or are you local, or are you both or neither or what? And I think there's a room for everyone. Again, this is a cultural, as a Hawaiian, my understanding is part of the Hawaiian culture is to embrace all people that want to be present in our homeland, to embrace them all and to hold them all accountable for having kuleana as a member of this community. Whether they're Hawaiian, they have a certain kuleana, because they should know, and if not, they should be informed of what their kuleana is as a Hawaiian. And then there's Malihini, who come here and they're visitors, and they have a certain kuleana too. They can't just come here and rampage and just destroy everything. You know, they're going to be held to a certain standard, but not the same standard as a kanaka. And not the same standard as someone who's on their way to integrating as a Hawaiian, for example. Whether they were married into a Hawaiian family, or they just love the culture so much that they just want to become a maka'ainana, right? Kama'aina. They want to have kids here. They want to raise their kids as Hawaiians, so forth. That's a different. They're coming to stay. They're not coming to come visit and leave. So you have a different kuleana. Of course, you have more leeway for people that are wanting to be a part of the culture, or they're born as Hawaiians but they weren't raised as Hawaiians. Of course, you have lots of leeway for those people because they're learning, they're finding their way. They just learned the language, or they just started working in the lo'i. They just learn the culture. They love the culture. They're learning about the history. And so they're going to make mistakes, which is fine. But they're expected to progress, though. And so the holding them accountable is going to shift over time, right? You're not going to have the same loose standards when they first started their journey versus like when they've been here for 10 or 20 years or 30 years. The expectation is going to grow for them, right? And I think that when you are a long time Hawaii resident, you should ask yourself, I think, like, what is my purpose here? Am I an extended visitor, or do I want to become a part of the host culture? Am I integrating myself into the host culture, or is it neither? Is it I'm just here because I'm an American citizen and I have a legal right to be here? But a lot of people think like that. And there's nothing wrong with thinking like that. It just, that's not a Hawaiian way of thinking. That's all I'm saying. Hawaiian way of thinking is not, I get a passport, so I can be here, right? That is not Hawaiian thinking. That's not indigenous thinking at all. That is a different kind of thinking. And the Hawaiians have a kuleana to address that kind of thinking in a certain way. And I'm not going to go that far into detail on how to address that. But there's a certain way to tolerate that, and there's a certain way to not tolerate that. And, you know, again, we can discuss, we can have debates about what that looks like. But, you know, being a malihini, it's very clear. Come, you go. Wanting to be a part of this culture is another, that's another very clear thing. There's a certain progression. You come and you don't know that much. And then over time, your responsibility will grow. And then there's the other one, like I said, I'm a U.S. citizen, so since this place is occupied, I can be here, right? Okay, and I can do what I want because free country, right? Okay, yeah, that's possible. That's legal, I guess, under the occupier's laws. Is it part of the Hawaiian culture that is a valid option? I don't know. At some point, it was, because when there was a Hawaiian government and they would naturalize people, they had certain standards. And when they had people that would reside, they would get, you know, their immigration papers, visa or whatever, for residency. And there were certain standards for that. So there was room for that kind of option. But I'm not aware of any kind of Hawaiian visas that you can get today. In fact, the government is not even open right now. Right? The Hawaiian government is not functional right now. So you can't actually legally meet the standards that the government would have had when it was in existence. So everything here is, quasi-legal or illegal. That is only legal under the laws of the occupier. So it's a completely different standard, right? So someone who says, I got U.S. passport and I don't need a stamp from the Hawaiian people to be here. That you can say that. I don't know if, I don't know if the Hawaiians would necessarily agree with that sentiment. Not quite sure there. I think we'd have to discuss that in further detail. But there are, let's say, quote unquote, local people that fit into that description exactly. And they are local and they know pidgin and everything. And they have no interest in being a Malihini, and they have no interest in being adopting the Hawaiian culture. Let's put it that way. But they are absolutely local, and they have the absolute legal right under the occupiers' laws to be here. So I'm not saying anything about whether that's okay or not okay, or whether that's, you know, pono or not pono. It is what it is. I can describe it the way I described it. And yeah, I think that the responsible thing for me to do is to just leave it at that, and for further discussion. And but yeah, I can't really comment any further as far as that goes. All right, so you're listening to Kauai Community Radio, and this is Equally Sovereign. And let me see if I can play something for you guys.
1: 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Mahalo.
0: Alrighty. I think I'm going to play another song because I'm not quite sure what happened here. Let's see here. What do we got? Play some Huiohana for you guys. Or for me, since I love Huiohana. Song for Kauai.

0: I think we all realized it was bigger than we thought it would be. KKCR has been like my home base, honestly. Been like our baseline, our pulse that we can tune into and see kind of what's going on. So being able to sit in my car and turn on my radio and listen to what's going on was really helpful. It was really comforting to know that if I turn on the radio, there's a live voice there that is telling me what's going on, like now, not 2 days ago. It was kind of surreal, honestly. It's how when you go in the car and you would go like this on the radio, there really was like nothing else but KKCR, you know? So it was just really nice to know that someone wanted to see her. And every morning, actually, I found myself turning on the radio and turning it on and being like, is someone there yet? And even if it's not, if it was just the Hawaiian music, you know, that's calming and beautiful. Yeah, we love how KKCR has been there for us with good vibes, great up-to-date information, and lovely Hawaiian music. So mahalo, KKCR. I love you.
1: Yeah, we were actually driving into Kapaa Town to figure out, you know, like, what was the status of life after the blow. You know, fortunately, we had neighbors that kind of let us know, you know, this road was not going to get us into town. If we go that way in our sedan, not the truck, we could get underneath one of the down trees and lines and then make it into town. And, you know, first thing in the car, thinking, all right, so let's turn on the radio. And it was just pretty much static. There was nothing going on. And then I don't know where you picked up that term, but I think it was you on air, Annie, talking about our communication infrastructure and how important it is for us to maintain that during times of crisis.
2: All right, guys, you're listening to Kauai Community Radio. This is Equally Sovereign. And coming up, got Adri's Kindness Corner with Adriana. She is here. I'll be out of here shortly. Before, I just want to let you guys know that the time is 5:51, and I'll read this again. We got like a flood watch starting today at 6 p.m. Hawaii Standard Time, so it's pretty soon. A severe event that is possible to develop. A developing area of low pressure north of the Hawaiian Islands will draw deep tropical moisture northward, resulting in a threat for heavy rain over Kauai and Niihau tonight through Thursday. Flash flooding caused by excessive rainfall is possible Kauai, Niihau, and Oahu from Wednesday evening through Thursday afternoon. Flood-prone roads and other low-lying areas may be closed due to elevated runoff and overflowing streams. Urban areas may receive more significant flooding and property damage due to rapid runoff. Heavy showers and isolated thunderstorms will develop tonight and continue through Thursday as deep tropical moisture is drawn northward over the state. Training of heavy showers containing intense rain rates will be possible. All right. I've got one more thing to play for you guys here. Where is it? Right here.

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3: Let's begin the show by starting it.
0: Yeah, here we are. Let's get started. So here on Adri's Kindness Corner, we have a rare treat in the studio, and that is my oldest non-biological friend.
4: Hey, guys.
0: Eli Sashihara in the studio. And we're gonna be doing a little improv over here. We're going to be flying off the handle, and the theme that we just picked for tonight is
5: numbers.
0: Yeah, we can count. Can you count?
5: We're starting low, we're going high.
0: Yeah, hopefully you'll be along for the ride. So it's 6:01 right now here on Kauai. It is October 7th, 2026. And in the background right now is too many zoos. It's kind of like, it's not quite a number. It's a little cheap.
5: It's a lot of zoos though, you could count them.
0: It's too many.
5: Too many to count.
0: It's countable. Here we go. We're starting with zero. We'll see how far we go, and thanks for staying tuned. We're gonna go song for song. So this one's an Eli tune. We've got Carry the Zero with Built to Spill.

0: Are we in the late stages of capitalism?
1: Yeah.
0: Is society spiraling out of control? Correct. Is that going to stop me from being a foolish dreamer? Don't disrespect me. I'm audacious at my worst. I don't need an excuse to dream. I don't need good conditions, circumstances. If anything, I will fill the world with even more beauty now. It is my duty. I don't care if missiles are falling out of the sky. I'm going to write a poem. I'm going to paint. I would be remiss not to babble mythopoetic truths in the face of all this hideousness. You want me to silence myself and be complacent? Nihilistic? I'd rather dream loudly.

I think that sometimes the most brave, irreverent, courageous, counterculture, world-changing thing you can actually do is be kind and be gentle. Because I think that in a world where standing against things is, yeah, such the way that people identify, standing for yourself and being kind to people and being willing to be wrong and to change shape and change your mind, but just knowing that you are enough, you have enough of what you need always to do the next piece of learning that you need to do. As the great Kay Tempest once said, nothing I've learned could prepare me for everything else that needs learning. If you show up and be kind and know yourself, then you've done 100% of your job and your duty as a human. And so maybe there's something in that. I think that...

to be my age, you start asking your kids what life is all about. And I asked my son Mark Vonnegut, so named in honor of Mark Twain, what life was all about. He's a pediatrician. And he gave what I think is a very good answer. He said, we are here to help each other get through this thing, whatever it is. So I tell you that. I want to say, too, that no matter how corrupt our government and corporations and Wall Street and news media may yet become, the music will still be perfectly wonderful. And if I ever die, God forbid, I want this for my epitaph. The only proof he ever needed of the existence of God was music.

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0: Thank you so much for tuning in to KKCR Hanalei, KAQA Kilauea. This is KKCR, your community radio station. I'm Adriana, and I am joined by the sweet, sweet Eli, and this is Adri's Kindness Corner. I want to talk about the number songs we just played, but first I got a couple PSAs for you guys. So let's check out the Hawaiian Moon phase of the day.
1: Filina, today's Hawaiian moon phase is Kaloa Po. It is the 26th night of the Hawaiian lunar month. On the Aina, today is a good day for planting bamboo and sugarcane. On the Kai, the evening tides are low, providing excellent conditions for torch fishing on the reefs. Limu, or seaweed, and shellfish are exposed in the tide pools and coastal areas for productive gathering activities. This is the third and final moon in the cluster of Kanaloa moon phases.
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3: When it hit, it was terrifying, really. I mean, we kept cool. Luckily, the wind and the sound of the wind was just, you know, our next day our ears were ringing because it was so loud. I never really thought of a radio as a safety device. I was actually getting secondhand information that people heard on KKCR. For a while, you know, internet was out, power was out. So radio really is the last. It's the lowest tech thing, but in times like this, that's what you need, is like the lowest tech solution, and it's there. So I'm even more fired up to keep this radio station going.
4: Oh, the radio is by far and most the future.
0: I agree.
4: Yeah, I'm glad that you agree. We when we learned that we both agreed, we were stoked that we actually became to understand each other better.
0: The radio is the future. You heard it here first. The radio is the future.
5: Hard to argue with that.
0: You know what I'm a little bit salty about?
5: Shoot.
0: The other day we were in a shop, and this lady, shop owner, very nice, goes out of her way to be like, to Eli, you know, you really have a voice for the radio.
5: Oh, yeah, she did say that.
0: Yeah, she was like, you really need your own radio show. And I was like, oh, that's funny. Because that's what I have. And she was like, oh, I don't know.
5: Well, maybe she knew your show and she just already knew you had a radio show. So it wasn't even worth saying.
0: That's really kind of you.
5: She probably is a listener every week, just like you should be.
0: Auntie Mickey, if you're out there, Eli's getting his time to shine. Anyway, we so appreciate you guys being tuned into KKCR. We appreciate your kindness. And we'll talk a little bit about, we're doing a number show, and we're trying our darndest to go in order.
5: It can be hard.
0: We started at zero.
5: We've already kind of cheated a little bit.
0: I haven't.
5: We're about to cheat a little bit.
0: No.
5: I'm cheating.
0: By we.
5: It's creative adaptation of the rules. It's fine.
0: It's a different kind of four.
5: The songs are jammed, so it holds. Oh, okay.
0: You know I like strict adherence to the rules. But yeah, we started off with zero. So E, what was your zero song?
5: We started with Carry the Zero by Built to Spill off of their fourth album release in 1999, Keep It Like a Secret.
0: Then I had to go Disney because I know you love it.
5: Almost got it.
0: And I did Zero to Hero from the one and only Hercules. It's a little Lilas White.
5: I knew I recognized it from somewhere.
0: I like to say on this radio show that I have a holy trinity, and it's one Beatles song, one Disney song, and one Frank Sinatra song.
5: That's usually, I think, what people mean when they say that.
0: Mm-hmm. The one and only trinity. So then after that, we went into one, right?
5: Yep.
0: You did a mutual favorite of ours.
5: Yeah, and this is where maybe we bent the rules a little. It was 1251 by The Strokes from their second studio album, Room on Fire. That was from 2003.
0: There's a one in that.
5: It does start with a one.
0: So it's not, it doesn't start, ends with the one.
5: It's almost a Spirit of the Law rather than Letter of the Law situation, but we're sliding that one in because it's a good track.
0: And then my pick for one was Click Song Number One, Miriam Makeba, which I know in its real name is not called that, but called something I can't pronounce. Then we made it to two. Here we are. Eli played a little Feed Me Jack with Twice.
5: Yep, Twice by Feed Me Jack. That's a Little Dragon cover, one of my favorite covers.
0: And then I had to go Louis Armstrong. A little It Takes Two to Tango.
5: Yeah, it's great.
0: Very, very different music styles, but that's what you get when you have your local radio station like KKCR. You get it all. And even a little bit more.
5: I'm on the spot here, but I don't remember what my three song is.
0: Your three was a Third Uncle.
5: Oh, yeah, there it is.
0: A little Brian Eno.
5: Brian Eno to get it going, guys.
0: We're in between three and four right now. So in the background right now is...
5: This is 3+4 by L1011.
0: Yes, and it's not our seven song. It's our in between three and
5: yeah,
0: four.
5: Yeah, that's right, a little segue for you guys.
0: Which leads us perfectly into the next track, which is my pick. Another cheesy classic by the school teacher. Little Schoolhouse Rock. You guys will know it. You ready?
5: We're ready.
0: Okay. Just making sure. Thanks for listening. We love you.
6: Three is a magic number. Yes, it is. It's a magic number. Somewhere in the ancient mystic trinity, you get three as a magic number. The past

0: What is it?
1: Three.
0: Yeah.
2: That's a magic number. A man and a woman had a little baby.

0: please, sir. I want some more.
1: What?
0: Please, sir. I want some more.

Hello there. I, your adorable furry blue pal Grover, want you to know that you are wonderful and special and important. Yes, it is true. And no matter how near or how far you are, you are right where you need to be and doing a good job.

My son comes back from his friend's house the other day and he goes, "Hey, Dad, if you could pick any superpowers, what would you pick?" And I say, "Charles Xavier." "You? The Hulk." And he says right after that, "Man, I'm so bummed we don't have superpowers." I said, "What do you mean we don't have superpowers?" And I sit him down on the couch, put on YouTube. I show him Serena Williams just crushing forehands. Those dudes that do that crazy squirrel suit stuff. The works of Frida Kahlo. The 17 pirouettes from Mikhail Baryshnikov. I tell him I took ballet. And he goes, "You took ballet?" And I go, "Yeah, I took ballet. 2 years. I'm free, homie. I do whatever I want." We landed on the moon. We cure all manner of diseases. We liberate people from bondage and suffering. And we do this because we're mighty. Over time, I just kind of see him absorb it all. He kind of smirks. And I say, "Buddy, there's this quote that the great fear of mankind is not that we are weak, in fact, but that we are powerful beyond measure." The question, Huck, is not whether or not you have superpowers. It is obvious you have superpowers. The question is how to use such a power. In the superhero world, with great power comes great responsibility. I know that what I could have told him was like, obviously, no one can fly. You can't stop a bullet. I don't know what the point of that would have been. He felt powerful, brave, capable of dynamic change. It's very hard to get along here, and you

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3: Thanks, I've been practicing.
0: I can tell.
3: A lot of water time. Long flippers.
0: Here on Kauai, speaking of water, actually, there's a severe event that is possible to develop, unfortunately. And there's a lot of low pressure in the north of the Hawaiian Islands that could draw deep tropical moisture, resulting in threat of heavy rain over Kauai and Oahu tonight through Thursday. Right now, in Princeville, it is nice and dry, but there could be some flash flooding or rainfall tonight into tomorrow. So be aware. Do the things you got to do. We're very well practiced at this now. Just so you know. It's 7 o'clock here. We are between numbers 5 and 6. We didn't get very far in this last half hour. We started off the half hour with my pick, which was 3 is a Magic Number by Bob Duro. And then we heard...
3: You're just going to have to list them at this point.
0: This is the one you cheated on. This was Foreplay.
3: Foreplay Long Time by Boston. It was a little bit of a stretch, but it's... What a track.
0: It was also a long time.
3: It was a long time.
0: But it was worth it.
3: It was good. I need to dig around and find some numbers for 8.
0: It was a long time, and it was worth it. We've got some 8s, and then we've also got an 8 for Jenny.
3: Yeah, that was a very clutch dedication that came in on the phone. So
0: Jenny, if you're listening, make sure you stay tuned.
3: And if you have a dedication, call in. Let us know. We'd love to put on your song.
0: But it does have to be 5 or higher at this point.
3: Yeah, we're moving quickly into double digits. It's coming soon.
0: 808-826-7771 if you want to hear your number song. My 5 song is coming up next. I was a little torn. I was between... Oh, we didn't even talk about the other one. So we had Foreplay. And then I did 4 Women by Nina Simone because I was grappling. And that song's really sad.
3: It's a deep one.
0: And then we heard one of our favorite high school songs, right?
3: Yeah, 505 by Arctic Monkeys off of Favorite Worst Nightmare.
0: And then in the background right now is 4 by Miles Davis, which is kind of, it's not 5, but we're in between.
3: But it's also not 3.
0: Exactly. We're so good at counting. But without further ado, I'm going to play my 5 song. I was a little stuck. I was torn between 5 to 1 by The Doors. And...
3: It's a long one.
0: It's not as long as Foreplay.
3: They can't all be Foreplay Long Time.
0: Yeah. But I went with something else. I think you're going to like it. I think we had to honor the queen on this one. Thanks for listening to KKCR.

0: What did you want to tell Adrian?
1: I love you. I love you, Adrian. And I also wanted to say hi.
0: Okay.

0: know what I want to know? What's the prettiest thing you saw today? Huh? What's the prettiest thing you saw?
1: Was it a cloud? Was it a friend? Was it a flower?
2: Remember, if you see something, say something.

0: You are smart and brave and strong and beautiful and caring.
1: And scary. Oh, just a wee bit. A wee bit scary.

If you are going to be creative, you have to be in a state of play. You can't play if you're being careful, if you're trying not to make mistakes. It destroys creativity completely. 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
1: Snozzberries? 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
0: We are the music makers, and we are the dreamers of dreams.

0: Thank you so much for staying tuned in to KKCR, your Kauai Community Radio. I'm Adriana, and this is Adri's Kindness Corner. That's right, it's the place where weirdos win, and kindness is our daily gift. Who did you give yours to today? There's still time. I'm here in the studio with Eli Sashihara.
1: Yo.
0: Did you give any kindness today, sir?
1: I give kindness every day.
0: Likely story. No, it's, he really does, though. One of the kindest people I know. On today's show, we're doing number songs.
1: We're getting up there.
0: Specifically in order.
1: Oh, yeah.
0: Two of each. One for you, one for me. Sometimes three.
1: Them is the rules.
0: Them's the rules. So in this last half hour, we made it from 5 through 8. We're averaging like 3 numbers a 30-minute.
1: Yeah.
0: Pretty good.
1: We're getting up there.
0: Yeah. So I started this one off with 9 to 5, which I was like kind of kicking myself over because I was like finding 9 was harder than 5.
1: Could have gone either way, really.
0: Right. But I do feel strong about my 9 song to come.
1: Yeah. A lot of good tracks yet to be played.
0: So we got 9 to 5 with Dolly Parton, and then that was for my 5 song. And then you did Cheater Cheater Pumpkin Eater for 6 with a 60s remake.
1: Yeah, by Tokyo Police Club off of Elephant Shell. Great album, great track.
0: So then I followed suit with When I'm 64 by the Beatles.
1: Also, wonderful track.
0: Not knowing that you were going to double down on the Beatles, which I'm more than okay with.
1: Yeah, I mean, you almost gotta.
0: After that, we listened to 7/4. Is that how I say it?
1: Yep, 7/4. Both the time signature and the name. But that's by Broken Social Scene, one of Canada's favorites.
0: Really have
1: them? Yeah, Canada has a lot of favorites. They have a lot of opinions, too.
0: And then was my pick. I picked 7 Nation Army with the White Stripes, but in my head, I was dedicating it to you, because when...
1: I felt that from across the room. I'm picking up on that.
0: So glad. When we were in middle school, Eli's instant messenger screen name...
1: Oh, wow.
0: Was
1: going to do this right now.
0: It was 7 Nation Army.
1: Okay. There it is.
0: It's not a shameful one.
1: No, it's not.
0: We all know who had the shameful one in middle school. Which we don't need to say on the
1: air.
0: There will be
1: no shaming of middle school social media accounts on this. That's not a kind act.
0: I don't even think we can say my middle school screen name on air without getting in trouble.
1: It's forbidden. It's for the archive.
0: Then we had 8 Days a Week. Beatles, of course.
1: Absolute slapper.
0: And then I had to. I played 8 Days of Hanukkah by Sharon Jones and the Dap Kings.
1: I hadn't heard it before. Really enjoyed it.
0: When do you get to play that?
1: Basically once a year. Except for now.
0: Except for now. And then Jenny. I hope you're still listening out there. Jenny, this was for you. We played 8675309 by Tommy Two Tone.
1: Yeah, that was great.
0: In the background right now is Symphony No. 9 in D minor. Absolute banger by Beethoven.
1: Slaps.
0: And we're going to take a quick pause and listen to this PSA by the Kauai Humane Society.
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0: While we're on the topic of animals, though, there is a missing orange cat around Albert Road in Princeville. So if you happen to see a young feller, about a 2.5 years old orange cat, please call Annie or Anne. Please call Anne if you spot this orange cat. That's at 808-320-0118. But speaking of 8... And by 8, I mean 9. We're going to keep going.
1: There we go. That was a segue.
0: I've been thinking about it all night.
1: Dialed.
0: We're gonna keep going, marching right on up this number line here. We're gonna play some 9 songs. We're gonna see how far we get, but I do want to make sure, absolutely positive, that you stay tuned in to KKCR, because DJ Brett is coming in after us, and he's got the Static and Flow show, and he's here like all night. This man loves being a DJ for you guys, and I love him being a DJ for you too. So you're gonna stay tuned in for that. We're gonna see how far up we can get into the double digits. We're almost there.
1: It's around the corner.
0: So close. But if you have a favorite number song, 9 or higher, feel free to give us a call at 808-826-7771. And I feel really good about my next one. I feel really good about it. I'm going to play a little...
1: I forget why I selected, but...
0: you selected something pretty wild. Not gonna lie.
1: No, it's out there, but it's a short one. It's a good one.
0: No, you love it. The people will love it.
1: Yeah, you're in for a treat.
0: But we're going to listen to some Sonny Boy Williamson right here with 9 Below Zero.

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2: And in this awesome segue, we will know what it means when Adriana can't find a 10 song. But I got one. It's not the one I wanted, but here we are. Here we go. Thanks for loving the community radio.

0: is. You just want to be nice.
1: It's nice and good to make people feel welcome in the world. Everybody deserves a happy, healthy life. We need to take care of everybody. Kindness is so important.
2: Yeah, take care of each other.
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6: I want to build on to what he said. You can't know someone's history because they're still human. And if you be treated good, you should share that goodness with other people to make their life better. And it'll actually make your life better too.
7: Preach.

Nothing will stop you being creative so effectively as the fear of making a mistake. Creativity is not a talent. It is not a talent. It is a way of operating. An ability to play. True play is experiment. What happens if I do this? What would happen if we did that? What if? The very essence of playfulness is an openness to anything that may happen. A feeling that whatever happens, it's okay. So you cannot be playful if you're frightened that moving in some direction will be wrong. Something you shouldn't have done. I mean, you're either free to play or you're not. So the best

0: Thanks so much for spending this evening with me and Eli. Make sure you stay tuned for Static and Flow with DJ Brett. He's in the house.
1: I'm in the house.
0: Oh. We made it up to 12. We should make it through the dozens.
2: We might even hit Baker's dozen if we're fast.
0: If we're lucky. Right now in the background, I got a Big Bill Bronzy with The Dozen. Stop talking over his song here pretty soon. But if there's any songs you want to see, you just type in KKCR. You check out our playlists. You smash that donate button. You do whatever you need to do. But you stay tuned to KKCR.
2: Most importantly.
0: We love you. We appreciate you. Eli, I appreciate you.
2: I appreciate you guys too.
1: Eli, I appreciate you.
2: Thank you. And I appreciate that. That's very kind of you to say.
0: He's like a hundo thousand. It's more than just a grand.
2: Working on it.
0: All right. Well, you keep it dialed to KKCR, your quiet community radio station. And we did a pretty good counting today. What do you think?
2: Yeah.
0: Counted real good.
2: Pretty linear.
0: All right.
2: Just how we like it.
0: See you guys in 2 weeks.

0: neck. When the ink starts to itch in the black.
1: Sorry, John. I know you're trying to, you know, do a little fun dancing, but Donnie, I'm going to cut you off at the meters and say, hey, welcome to Wednesday night Static and Flow here on KKCR. This is DJ Brett. Thank you very much for the kindness corner. It's fantastic. I don't know when's the last time I heard Tommy Two-Tone. That was a thrill and a half. What do we got going on here? Wednesday night, got a lot of good stuff. Bye. See you in 2 weeks. I do want to mention that tonight's show will be dedicated to, I found out a good friend of mine passed. We hadn't been close in a while, but it was one of those friends that, you know, if you ever saw him, whether it'd been a year or a day or a decade, you just, you know, pick up right where you were. So James Mascalier was one of my best friend in like sixth and seventh grade, seventh and eighth grade. And then he moved away before high school and came back when we turned 19. We got a house together really close to ASU, but we weren't going to school. We were just throwing a lot of parties and it was a good time. So spent a lot of good times together. So you'll be missed, James, big time. But you know, life goes on. And Static and Flow is made possible by KKCR sustaining members, which is you, as you know by now, in partnership with Bill Fernandez and the Healthy Hut.
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1: Thank you very much to Bill Fernandez and the Healthy Hut. We're going into some

That's Gok Wan, Panic Shack, off of their latest release, Panic Shack, self-titled album. Really great album. That's a fun song. Some pretty rad women doing some music there. Hey, I was talking about my friend James before, and I wanted to, we used to mess around with mixing records and just having a lot of fun, just hanging out all night. And he one time found a Mr. Rogers record and an Angel Heart record and was famous for mixing them together in a really, really fun mix. And for the past, 30 years, we've joked about that. And so when I made a little compilation with that today that I wanted to dedicate to James, and I threw a couple other things in it just for the fun of it. But anyway, this goes out to James. It's just a mix to say hello and goodbye. Aloha, James. Yes.

0: What do you wanna make those eyes at me for? 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They make me glad, they make me sad. Make me want a lot of things that I never had. Oh, shit!
1: It's too piercing.
2: Why?
1: No, it's too piercing, man. 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
3: Boo-boo-boo-boodles, boo-boo-boo-boo.
4: You can never go down, can never go down, can never go down the drain. 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

0: go down. 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
1: Completely blacked out. 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

0: You got to tune here to Static Flow Show on KKCR, Kauai Community Radio. That set was dedicated to James, one of my best friends. Rest in peace. Rest in power, my friend. You're a good one. All right. After my little dedication to James, we had some Honey Glaze to start us off, and then I played a bunch of things that he liked. He always loved Beat Happening. Played Indian Summer off their first album, Jamboree. And then we did some Love and Rockets. I played Angels and Devils off, it was originally the opening song off of Express, but the corporates didn't like it very much because it's like 7 minutes of beats. So they ended up putting it towards the back end, but I knew James would appreciate me throwing it out there on the radio. Then we did Love and Rockets, Haunted When the Minutes Drag off of Seventh Dream of Teenage Heaven. And Bauhaus, All We Ever Wanted Was Everything, and Ziggy Stardust. And that brings us into just after 8:30 on this beautiful Wednesday night on Kauai, the Garden Isle, the beautiful Garden Isle. Let's hear some public service announcements, and we'll come back in a little bit.
1: We all realize it was bigger than we thought it would be. KKCR has been like my home base, honestly. It's been like our baseline, our pulse that we can tune into and see kind of what's going on. So being able to sit in my car and turn on my radio and listen to what's going on was really helpful. It was really comforting to know that if I turn on the radio, there's a live voice there that is telling me what's going on, like now, not 2 days ago. It was kind of surreal, honestly. It's how when you go in the car and you would go like this on the radio, there really was like nothing else but KKCR, you know? So it was just really nice to know that someone would see her. And every morning, actually, I found myself turning on the radio and turning it on and being like, is someone there yet? And even if it's not, if it was just the Hawaiian music, you know, that's calming and beautiful. Yeah, we love how KKCR has been there for us with good vibes, great up-to-date information, and lovely Hawaiian music. So mahalo, KKCR. I love you.
2: Yeah, we were actually driving into Kapa Town to figure out, you know, like, what was the status of life after the blow. You know, fortunately, we had neighbors that kind of let us know, you know, this road was not going to get us into town. If we go that way in our sedan, not the truck, we could get underneath one of the down trees and lines and then make it into town. And, you know, first thing in the car, thinking, all right, so let's turn on the radio. And it was just pretty much static. There was nothing going on. And then I don't know where you picked up that term, but I think it was you on air, Annie, talking about our communication infrastructure and how important it is for us to maintain that during times of crisis.
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All right. Yeah, thanks for listening. That was unexpected. This is DJ Brett, KKCR. Gonna roll with a few things that James used to like a lot. And then go from there. KKCR. We were hanging out a lot when this first came out, and we thought it was just the funniest thing ever. It got old after a few years, but back in the day, it was amazing.

0: 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Thanks for tuning in to Static and Flow Show. We had the Minute Men there with a political nightmare. And that's, you know, I don't know why, what would make me think of playing that in the current climate. I can't even imagine. But, you know, we have a lot of fight the power songs going on tonight. And I think we're going to keep it that way. Anyway, sum up that hour we had in the 8 o'clock hour. We had Dred Zeppelin starting off, Immigrant Song. That goes out to my friend James. And I thought it was kind of apropos to play the Immigrant Song. Jesse Wells, War Isn't Murder. The Clash, Career Opportunities. Dead Kennedys, Take This Job and Shove It off of Bedtime for Democracy. Bad Brains, Eye Against Eye off the album of the same name. Richie Havens doing the classic Bob Dylan, Maggie's Farm. And a little bit of the Minutemen doing Political Nightmare. 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And also, the Waianae Country Market and Sushi Girl, Yum.
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Yum. I could go for some sushi go right now. I had some nice hamachi yesterday and oh, so good. Anyway, what should we go with next? You know, it's been a little while since I played any Wet Leg on the air anyway. And man, I still just have not gotten sick of them yet. So let's do some CPR Wet Leg. Y'all probably know that one pretty well. And then we'll go from there. Thanks for listening. Thanks to Sushi Girl and Winnehaw Country Market for being supporters of the the Radish and Flow show. The Radish and Show Flow. Here we go.

how do capitalists in general benefit from the system of control? And it's pretty clear how they do. Capitalism needs poverty, right? It always needs poverty. If there are not enough poor people, workers are too confident and they start demanding higher wages, either in an organized fashion or in an unorganized fashion. So poverty is an absolutely essential feature of this system, and it's produced intentionally through policy.

0: 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Hi, folks. 9:30. You got DJ Brett here doing the Static and Flow show all the way through to midnight. You can give me a call here if you want to hear something. 808-826-7771. 808-826-7771. We are in, or I am in, and broadcasting from, which I guess puts you in, the Garden Shack, high up above the Hanalei Bay, overlooking the beautiful Pacific Ocean and the Hanalei Jungle. God's country, as they say. We had in that set, after Wet Leg, was the Skints. Brand new Skints. I went to play something and they have a brand new song, which is very exciting if you're me because I love the Skints. So it's called Pressure. It's a new single. Then we played an old Skints song, Rise Up, off their 2013 Part and Parcel album. I Know I'm an Alien with Capitalism Wants Me Dead. That was that really quirky, kind of old school electronic sounding song. I really like that one. Lambrini Girls, Body of Mine. Panic Shack, Tit School. Christian Parente doing a little rant about capitalism. Capitalism needs poverty. Lemon Demon doing Reaganomics. Kendrick Lamar, How Much a Dollar Cost. And you know what we had in there? We also had Oingo Boingo doing Capitalism. We got it to KKCR, Kauai Community Radio.
1: 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This is Stephen Wright, and you're listening to KKCR. I hope you have a nice day. Bye.
2: Aloha. Today's Hawaiian word of the day is kaupoku. 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He kulana mai kai ke kaupoku. 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
0: 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Got you all the way here till midnight o'clock. Let's play. Hey, I found something new to me anyway. Megawatt is the song. The band is, what is it? ISTA. And it stands for something. In Sound to All. A very cool song. Check it out. See what you think. Kauai Community Radio.

0: 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Top of the hour again, 10 o'clock. That last set consisted of, started off with ISTA Megawatt Girl Group with Flink Pike off the album of the same name from 2025. Lime Garden, new single, Moving Target. Good song. Not their best, but a good song nonetheless. Public Image Limited, Home, off of the album, or CD, or tape, whichever one you bought. The Damned, Stranger on the Town. Girl Tones, Volcano, off the album from last year of the same name. Eka Vandal, Molly, Looking for People to Unfollow. That was the last song we had. You got it tuned to KKCR, Kauai Community Radio, KKCR Hanalei, KAQA Kilauea, Static and Flow Show. 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
0: 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We can get a little more crazy, theoretically. How about playing some Surfboard? I've been playing a lot of Jessica's Changed. I love that song. We'll try Lucky, the first song off their new album, KKCR Quiet Community Radio.

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We want to be free to do what we want to do. We want to be free to ride. 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Yeah.

0: 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There it is. 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
1: Wow, I love those last two songs. That set we had, Nirvana, About a Girl, off of their first full-length album, Bleach. I was reading one thing and saying another. Nirvana, About a Girl, off of Bleach. Then Mudhoney from their Super Fuzz Big Muff album, In and Out of Grace, 1988. One of the first Sub Pop albums to come out. That's dedicated to James. We used to play the heck out of that. Then good old Seattle band Melvins with Honey Bucket off their third release proper, Houdini. Of course, they put out a couple albums and then they put out their their EPs mocking the solo albums of Kiss, four songs each. But as far as official albums go, that was off their third album, Houdini, 1993. God, that's so good. Melvins rock. If you ever just want to get it out of your system, Melvins Houdini will do the trick. Then, a couple songs that I'm just crazy about. We had, after the Melvins, was Wednesday with Bitter Every Day off the album of the same name from last year, and Prune, which is like prawn with an E instead of an A. Prune. System, again, off of their 2025 album of the same name. And you got New Order in the background, the wonderful Alesia off of Low Life. And it was also on, it's been featured in Stranger Things. Don't you know? Got it tuned to KKCR Kauai Community Radio. Hold on to your hat. We're going to have a lot of fun.
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3: Filina, today's Hawaiian moon phase is Kaloa Po. It is the 26th night of the Hawaiian lunar month. On the Aina, today is a good day for planting bamboo and sugarcane. On the Kai, the evening tides are low, providing excellent conditions for torch fishing on the reefs. Limu, or seaweed, and shellfish are exposed in the tide pools and coastal areas for productive gathering activities. This is the third and final moon in the cluster of Kanaloa moon phases.

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KKCR Honolulu, KAQA Kilauea. You know, we are having a tribute or a benefit this weekend. Friday night, October 9th at the KCC Performing Arts Center. We got a tribute to the King of Pop. That would be Michael Jackson himself. Featuring guest vocalists from Kauai. There's a lot of them. I'd read off the names, but you'll find out when you go there. It is, let's see, is this one? 7 to 9 p.m. at the KCC Performing Arts Center in Lihue, just past Nwili Willy in the Community College Center. And they've got a great auditorium there. I went to a friend's dance show that she put on there a few months back, and it was a really cool place. But it does benefit KKCR, and it is going to be kind of cool. A bunch of people doing a bunch of Michael songs. Yet, they won't. I'm not going to make that joke. I love Michael, so. Michael, sorry, I almost made a really bad joke at your expense. You are listening to Kauai Community Radio. And, you know, I dig those two songs we just heard so much by Prune and Wednesday that I'm going to play two more from each of them. Because why not? I can do that kind of thing. We're going to listen to Wednesday first, two songs off their last album, and then two more from Prune on KKCR Kauai Community Radio.

0: you.
1: Wow! That was quite the introduction, Dochi. Everybody give it up for Dochi. Give it up for Dochi. Okay, we're going to have to have a talk after class, okay?

0: The Clash on KKCR Kauai Community Radio. KKCR Honolulu, KAQA Kilauea. Man, time flies when you're having fun. I'm having fun. It's 11 o'clock. So after the heavier set back then, the two Wednesday songs I played are Elderberry Wine and Townies. I think I have my new favorite band. It's almost reminiscent of Uncle Tupelo in the way they mix. I mean, Tupelo mixed like a very country sound and a very punk sound. Wednesday kind of mixes a more indie, heavy indie sound with a kind of country-ish sound. I don't know. Good stuff, man. Then we had two from Prune. Dirty Dog, It's Only For You. Some Doechii off of Oh, The Places You'll Go, my favorite Doechii album, someone before Alligator Bikes. Yucky Blucky Fruitcake and Black Girl Memoir. If you heard any of the, if you grokked any of the words in those, some good stuff. Clash Magnificent 7, bringing it up to 11 o'clock, where I will tell you that the Static and Flow show is made possible by our sustaining members. And that's you, the listener. Thank you very much for your support. We need it at this point. It's the only place we get it. We're dependent, listener powered. We also get a few bucks here and there by our sustaining, our underwriters, namely this hour, Ching Young.
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0: 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Hey, I usually say this at about 11:58, but I'm going to say it now. Be good to each other. You know, it's hard out there. We got a lot of systems against us. So be nice to each other, even if you don't feel like it. Instead of flipping that guy off that pulled out in front of you, just do nothing. Or even wave. Or smile. Or just do nothing. But if you can smile at somebody, make their day, treat somebody with little respect, little basic respect, just because they're another person, you know, even if you disagree with them. If they're being nice to you, let's bring that back. Anyway, 11 o'clock. We're going to play some more, I don't know, general protest songs, I guess, or just, you know, songs not in the system, for the system. And I do want to remind everybody about the very important plancpills.org. I had to type it in real quick, make sure I had it right. Plancpills.org. It's a very, very cool website. It will give you links of how to obtain progesterone in any of the 50 states where it is legal to have it sent, no matter what they tell you. There's a couple of workarounds in a couple of states, but, you know, plancpills.org could save a life. God knows we're not getting any support from these guys after kids are born. So plancpills.org. Tell your friends if they need it or if they don't. And let's make pregnancy sane again. KKCR, Kauai Community Ladder, Matt in the Kauai. Yeah. Kauai Community Radios. Man, there's something happening here.

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0: poem here. It's called Whitey on the Moon. And it was inspired by some whiteys on the moon. So I want to give credit where credit is due. All right. That's it.
1: A rat done bit my sister Nell with Whitey on the Moon. Her face and arms began to swell, and Whitey's on the moon. I can't pay no doctor bills, but Whitey's on the moon. 10 years from now, I'll be paying still while Whitey's on the moon. You know, the man just upped my rent last night, 'cause Whitey's on the moon. No hot water, no toilets, no lights, but Whitey's on the moon. I wonder why he's upping me, 'cause Whitey's on the moon. Well, I was already giving him 50 a week, and now Whitey's on the moon. Taxes taking my whole damn check. The junkies make me a nervous wreck. The price of food is going up. And as if all that crap wasn't enough, a rat done bit my sister Nell with Whitey on the moon. Her face and arms began to swell, and Whitey's on the moon. Was all that money I made last year for Whitey on the moon? How come I ain't got no money here? Whitey's on the moon. You know, I just about had my fill of Whitey on the moon. I think I'll send these doctor bills, air mail special. Whitey. To Whitey on the moon. Thank you.

0: exploit the people and therefore keep the people confused. The capitalist system makes the people think they're thinking when in fact they are not thinking.
1: The fruits of the labor of the toiling masses are enjoyed by those who do not live.
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That does it for another edition of Static and Flow here on KKCR. Hey, be good to each other. Love each other. All that good stuff. Look at the playlist online if you want to know what we played over the past hour. I just let the music speak for itself. It's, of course, Neil Young. Love you guys.

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1: Nakikinig ka sa KKCR Hanalei, KAQA Kilauea. 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
2: A young man walks along a beach covered with sea stars. One at a time, he's picking them up and tossing them back into the ocean. A passerby notes that his small efforts can't possibly make a difference. It will to this one, the young man replies, flinging another sea star back into the waters of our ocean world. That's the well-known story of the sea star thrower. Not as well-known, perhaps, is what would happen if those sea stars washed up on the shores of a national marine sanctuary. The cast of characters would grow dramatically. Scientists would investigate why the sea stars were washing up. Volunteers would help throw them back into the ocean. And outreach staff would educate passersby about sea stars and their role in the ocean food web. Within the protected waters of our national marine sanctuaries, giant humpback whales breed and give birth, coral colonies flourish, and shipwrecks tell stories of our maritime history.

Protected habitats include rocky reefs, kelp forests, whale migration corridors, and underwater archaeological sites. The sanctuary program, managed by the National Oceanic and Atmospheric Administration, includes 13 national marine sanctuaries and a coral reef ecosystem reserve. I'm Marilyn Cooley. Our Ocean World, produced with the Joint Ocean Commission Initiative, working to protect the life of the ocean so the ocean can help sustain the life of our planet.

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0: Moving on. This next song we're going to do for you, another song that comes, a composition that comes from Kumuhula Johnny Ramho. This one, it talks about, it's a very interesting melody. It talks about the trail or the footprints of Madame Pele. She makes her way through Puna. These ladies are going to help you tell the story of this beautiful song. The song is entitled Kamehewo Ke Ahi Lapa Lapa. Once again, a round of applause for the ladies of Hi'iaka Ina Makalehua.
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4: The song Uheuhine is the Hawaiian shouting song. When the native cowboy lassos a wild steer, he expresses his joy with that significant shout, hee-haw! In this selection, the cowboy from Huehue relates his story, and it seems everything is coming his way. Lucky

0: Hi, this is Maceo Parker. Right, I play saxophone. And I'm very, very glad you are listening to KKCR Hanalei KAQA Kilauea, Kauai Community Radio. All right.
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ahemelekeia no ka pua pili i ku upu wai.

is a very powerful symbol and inspiration that represents the greatness of our culture that helps us get there. But I think getting there really is up to us as a people that recognize the importance of the strength of our culture and also at the same time be very clear about where we want to go. The canoe can help us get there, but we have to decide on the destination.

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2: Are you ready for hurricane season? A hurricane watch is issued when hurricane or tropical storm force winds are possible within 48 hours. A hurricane or warning is issued when hurricane or tropical storm force winds are expected within 36 hours. When either a watch or a warning is issued, residents and visitors should listen to their local radio or TV stations and monitor local web internet media for weather information and instructions from emergency management entities. 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

let's get on board this train. And the only way you can get aboard this train is to have you put your two hands together like this. Here we go.

Aloha. I am Clyde Kindisproot from North Kohala on the Big Island. This collection of songs come from the ranch areas of Hawaii. They were recorded in 1986 and 1987 for the project Nā Paniolo o Hawaii, the Hawaiian Cowboys. This project celebrates the artistic traditions of ranch life in Hawaii and is sponsored by the State Foundation on the Culture and the Arts, which encourages and recognizes the rich heritage of our folk arts in Hawaii. We hope the music and talk story gives you a feeling for the beauty of our Paniolo Ranch traditions. We will begin on the island of Kauai with the singers Nā Molokama o Hanalei. Their name comes from the beautiful Molokama waterfall near Hanalei.

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1: Aloha, this is Steve Kimmock. And when I'm on Kauai, all I listen to is KKCR Hanalei, KAQA Kilauea, Kauai Community Radio. That's silly. But it is. It's all I listen to.
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Also, I do a song titled Kamakaniki Ali Aloha. And I'd like to thank that when the hurricane would pass us by, you know, Emilia. I'll send this song out to Gay.

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1: Aloha. It is nesting season for our Hawaiian goose, the nene. Typically, nene nest from September to April of each year. During this time, females are hard at work building nests and incubating their eggs, while males stand guard nearby. If you find that a nene is chasing you, please give him space. He is trying to protect his ohana, or family. Nene are especially at risk now, as parents are unwilling to leave their nest or goslings behind when threatened. Goslings are unable to fly until they are 10 to 12 weeks old, so please keep cats indoors and dogs on leashes, although some nene

0: continues to get longer. Parents can now be seen with broods of goslings from September through April. As herbivores, Nene graze on grass, leaves, seeds, fruits, and flowers, and are usually found in grassy areas. Between March and June, adult Nene will lose their flight feathers and gather in larger groups when they are even more vulnerable to predators and vehicles. Once common in all of the main Hawaiian islands, by the early 1950s, only about 30 birds remained. However, thanks to a captive breeding program and statewide protections, their total population is now nearly 4,000, with almost two-thirds of the birds residing here on Kauai, a true sense of pride. To help our state birds thrive, please do not feed Nene. Keep your cats indoors and dogs leashed, and drive slowly near grassy areas. Friends of Kauai Wildlife Refuges helps kokua our native wildlife and the habitats they depend upon to nest, rest, forage, and thrive. 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

0: check. 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What's the name of that hula that you do?
1: That's a puka key song. 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
0: You mean when you peek through the keyhole?
1: Yeah, and what I saw.
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1: Oh, that kind. 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

0: to the King of Pop, a benefit concert for Kuwait Community Radio, Friday, October 9th, from 7 to 9 p.m. at the Kuwait Performing Arts Center, featuring a 10-piece band made of Kuwait's finest musicians, highlighting 10 world-class Kuwaiti vocalists performing the hits of Michael Jackson. 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
5: Aloha. Today's Hawaiian word of the day is lumi kuke. Made up of two words, both words, lumi and kuke, are loaner words that make up today's Hawaiian word of the day. Lumi is translated as room, and kuke is defined as to cook, thus describing a room to cook, or therefore the kitchen. Okalumi kuke kaulumi punahele makahale ho. The kitchen is my favorite room in the new house. Lumi kuke, the kitchen.
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3: 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On the North Shore, the Tahiti Nui Restaurant and Lounge in Hanalei features music from 6 to 8. The Sun's Latin Night in Ainoho and Kilauea features music from 5:30 to 8. On the east side, the Ocean House Lounge at the Outrigger Kauai Beach Resort in Wailua features Waipuilani, Alika and Reef from 6 to 8, followed by Kaliko and Kapali from 8 to 10. There's a hula show featuring Leilani Rivera Lowe and Hala Hula Oleilani at 12 o'clock at Coconut Marketplace Shopping Center in Waipoli with Fire Knife Dancer. Crooked Surf Restaurant at Sheraton Coconut Beach in Waipoli features Pono Nero from 5:30 to 7:30.

0: 13 named storms expected. A normal season typically sees 4 to 5 named storms total. The outlook does not predict whether or how many of these systems will affect Hawaii. Kauai Emergency Management urges the public to have plans in place before a storm approaches. 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
1: Aloha mai kākou. Today's Hawaiian moon phase is Kane, named for and dedicated to the Akua Nui, or primordial deity Kane. On the Aina, it is a very productive day for planting anything, as Kane's primary kinolau, or nature body manifestations of the sun and fresh water, energetically inspire growth on the land. On the Kai, good reef fishing with pole and torch can be expected. Diving for sea urchins was also enjoyed due to low tides. In ancient times, this day and night was formally dedicated to rituals and ceremonies for Kane, when no planting or fishing activities occurred. Kapu of Kane would continue through the moon phase of Mauli.

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2: Aloha, visitors to Kauai. Kauai has been severely affected by Hurricane Lowell, and like many islands across the state, we are picking up the pieces. The biggest question is, when will Kauai be open for visitors? Well, the exciting news is that thanks to our electric co-op, KIUC, and their partners, Kauai is almost completely powered up, but we are still in recovery mode. We are asking visitors that are coming to Kauai to please be mindful that we have some inconveniences, like traffic delays, some local road closures, and we're asking everyone to be flexible and patient. For now, Wainiha and Haena are open to local traffic only as these communities are still in active recovery mode. Some other parts of the island, like Koke'e, are still fixing their infrastructure. We appreciate all of our visitors, and our mom-and-pop businesses especially depend on your arrival. Please stay tuned to this station and other news about Kauai to plan your trip to the beautiful east side, to parts of the south shore, to Hanalei, and to Waimea. So please, visitors, we welcome you to Kauai, but please respect that some areas are still in recovery. Mahalo.
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1: Oh, how's it Aim?
0: Good to see you, my friend. 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Lindsay, good.
2: Nice to see you. How you want?
0: Oh, I was all right last time. Look, what? Oh, Nina, baby. Oh, wait. Oh, kiss daddy. How's it? Hey, Kenny, babe. And who is this? Eric, how's it? Hey, how we got good
3: to see you. Oh, I never see you.
0: And Sammy. Hello, hey, you never need bring that present. But as long as you brought a present, we drink them anyway.
2: Okay.
0: Hey, you guys just in time. Listen, you know, we're lucky. But you guys got here just in time because we're all going to sing. We sing Melikaliki Maka just to start out with. But you know, these guys sneaky in the Cam Glee Club.
4: Oh, yeah.
0: They sing parts, so whatever. So what you do, you grab a part that's not open and sing, all right?
2: Okay,
0: let's go. Melikaliki Maka, everybody.

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1: 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Parents can now be seen with broods of goslings from September through April. As herbivores, Nene graze on grass, leaves, seeds, fruits, and flowers, and are usually found in grassy areas. Between March and June, adult Nene will lose their flight feathers and gather in larger groups when they are even more vulnerable to predators and vehicles. Once common in all of the main Hawaiian islands, by the early 1950s, only about 30 birds remained. However, thanks to a captive breeding program and statewide protections, their total population is now nearly 4,000, with almost two-thirds of the birds residing here on Kauai, a true sense of pride. 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
2: 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On the North Shore, the Tahiti Nui Restaurant and Lounge in Honolulu features music from 6 to 8. The Sun's Latin Night in Ainahoa and Kilauea features music from 5:30 to 8. On the east side, the Ocean House Lounge at the Outrigger Kauai Beach Resort in Wailua features Waipuilani, Alika and Reef from 6 to 8, followed by Kaliko and Kapali from 8 to 10. There's a hula show featuring Leilani Rivera Lowe and Hala Hula Oleilani at 12 o'clock at Coconut Marketplace Shopping Center in Waipoli with Fire Knife Dancer. Crooked Surf Restaurant at Sheraton Coconut Beach in Waipoli features Pono Nero from 5:30 to 7:30. The Napali Brewing Company in Kapa'a features Sheldon Espina at 6 o'clock. The Hukilau Lanai Seafood Restaurant in Waipoli features Dennis Chan from 5:30 to 8:30. Duke's Barefoot Bar at the Royal Sinesta Hotel in Lihue features John Kepamahi from 6 to 8. And the Lava Lava Beach Club features music from 6 to 9. Mahalo Nui Loa. Have a great Hawaiian day.
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Good morning. This is Chad Blair, and today's report from CivilBeat.org. Governor Josh Green's administration put its signature program to address homelessness in the hands of a small nonprofit ill-equipped to properly account for tens of millions of dollars in taxpayer money, overseen by a state agency equally incapable of controlling expenditures. The result was that the State Office of Housing and Homelessness Solutions made at least $13.7 million in unauthorized or questionable expenditures to its hand-picked contractor, the nonprofit Homeaid Hawaii. State Auditor Les Kondo found in a report on the governor's Kauhala initiative. It was released Wednesday. Without the capacity to properly oversee contracts, the audit says, the homelessness office instead relied on Homeaid itself to review and control the cost submitted for reimbursement, which Homeaid failed to do. Hawaii County is discussing a bill that would restrict large-scale data centers on the island, but the public, officials, and state representatives cannot agree on how to define one or whether they are even a threat. Under Big Island zoning rules, residences and businesses can only use their land in ways outlined by the county's code. If it's not listed as a permitted use, then it's not allowed. Currently, the code allows for data processing centers in an area zoned as industrial, commercial, mixed use. Translated, that means if a data center developer wants to build in an industrial area, they would just need to apply. Bill 170 seeks to make sure data centers like the ones ruffling feathers across the continent are not permitted anywhere on the Big Island. If it passes, construction of large data centers would be banned, but with one caveat, they could still apply for a special use permit. And finally, Maui County now has its own agency focused on preserving natural and cultural resources, giving residents a voice in future development, and ensuring that government documents are translated into Olelo Hawaii. Voters on Oahu will be asked if the city and county of Honolulu should create an agency modeled after Maui's department. The Charter Amendment question proposes creating the Office of O'iwi Resources and Cultural Stewardship, along with a Cultural Advisory Council to help guide its work. To read more about these and other stories, please visit civilbeat.org.

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8: From New York, this is Democracy Now!
9: Mari Carmen has died, but she didn't just die, she was killed. The state killed her, the companies killed her, and she has been our inspiration. She's pushed us even more to mobilize, to organize, to fight against those in power.
8: Mari Carmen has died. The 87-year-old Spanish woman sparked mass protests across Spain after she was evicted from her home of more than 70 years. A major march is set for today in Madrid. We'll get the latest. Then the AI doc, or how I became an apocaloptimist.
10: I started making this movie because my wife is 6 months pregnant. It is now a terrible time to have a kid.
11: I mean, let's be honest. I know people who work on AI risk who don't expect their children to make it to high school.
8: We'll speak to the film's Oscar-winning director, Daniel Rohr, and Tristan Harris of the Center for Humane Technology. Plus, this week marks 25 years since the U.S. invaded Afghanistan. All that and more coming up. Welcome to Democracy Now!, democracynow.org, The War and Peace Report. I'm Amy Goodman. In Spain, Mari Carmen has died. The 87-year-old woman's eviction from her lifelong home sparked mass protests. Last month, she was forcibly removed on a stretcher after the private investment company which bought the building hiked her rent. After public outcry, the Spanish prime minister dissolved the parliament, which refused to pass a broad emergency housing law, including an eviction moratorium, and called a snap election for November 29th. The landlord eventually agreed to allow Mari Carmen back into her apartment, but she passed away in the hospital on Wednesday. Prime Minister Sanchez expressed his condolences to Mari Carmen's family and loved ones, writing, quote, a hug also to all those who today feel this loss as our own. Rest in peace, the prime minister said. This is a demonstrator in Madrid.
9: Taking an 87-year-old woman out of her home after she had lived in the same house for 70 years, that's killing someone. A year ago, she had such strength, such life, such enthusiasm. It was a joy to see her. And the moment she left that apartment, or rather, the moment they took her out of that apartment, she had to be hospitalized. And today she is gone.
8: We'll go to Spain after headlines. Meanwhile, in France, hundreds of thousands of high school students, college students, and their supporters have taken to the streets for another day of demonstrations, protesting staff shortages, crowded classrooms, and rundown buildings. Earlier today, France's education minister invited student leaders to discuss their demands, pledging no further job cuts at schools. Russia's public health agency is denying reports of a second case of pneumonic plague associated with a laboratory in southern Siberia. In a short statement, the agency said thousands of tests had turned up no evidence that a lab worker from the Irkutsk Anti-Plague Research Institute of Siberia transmitted an infection before she fell ill with pneumonia and died October 2nd. According to some reports, the worker had broken a vial containing live plague bacteria. In the wake of her death, Russian officials ordered about 200 people into quarantine. On Wednesday, the head of the World Health Organization, Tedros Adhanom Ghebreyesus, said many questions remain unanswered.
2: WHO has requested further information on the lab tests conducted on the individual who died and the contacts, more detail on what prompted the public health measures, and details about the health status of the contacts. We have also sought verification of media reports of a second employee with pneumonia of undetermined cause.
8: Fears over the plague prompted travel advisories and border restrictions in several Central Asian countries. At the White House, President Trump said he doesn't believe the lab worker's death was related to a bioweapon and said he planned to discuss the issue with Russian President Vladimir Putin. The Kremlin said no such phone call has been scheduled. On Wednesday, the U.S. issued a formal diplomatic complaint over Russia's handling of the lab worker's death. President Trump traveled to San Antonio, Texas on Wednesday to rally support for Republican Senate candidate Ken Paxton. Paxton won the Republican nomination in May after Trump endorsed him over incumbent longtime Senator John Cornyn.
12: How many presidents have we had that is doing what he is doing for us? So, Mr. President, I want to thank you for coming for me, for coming for us, and for coming for Texas. We are going to win this race. God bless you.
8: Trump's campaign stop in Texas came after Axios published secretly recorded audio in which Paxton told donors the war on Iran and resulting high gas prices are to blame for his poor poll numbers. With less than 4 weeks until Election Day, Paxton has trailed Democrat James Tallarico in nearly every poll, despite the fact that no Democrat has won Texas-wide office since 1994. Texas Republican Governor Greg Abbott declined to attend Trump's campaign rally in San Antonio, citing a conflict. Meanwhile, multiple protesters interrupted the president as he spoke, including one person who was physically assaulted by Trump supporters as he tried to leave the venue. In more election news, CNN is reporting the Department of Homeland Security's election fraud operation has drawn on tens of millions of records, scrutinized dozens of nonprofit voter registration groups, and considered deploying undercover agents to investigate organizations suspected of helping non-citizens register to vote. The probes are aligned with President Trump's claims of election fraud, despite the fact that non-citizen voting occurs too rarely to affect election outcomes. A recent Reuters review found just 129 federal prosecutions under the Voting by Aliens statute created by Congress in 1996. This comes as leaders of ICE, Immigration and Customs Enforcement, have told agents nationwide to ramp up the pace of immigration arrests by 1,000 people per day to a previous goal of 3,000 daily arrests leading up to the midterm elections. In Saudi Arabia, officials say three people were killed and 36 left wounded after Houthi fighters from Yemen launched separate attacks on two airports, including King Khalid International Airport in Riyadh. Dozens of flights have since been delayed or canceled. The attacks came after the Houthis warned international airlines against flying in Saudi airspace, and as Saudi-backed Yemeni government forces began a counteroffensive to recapture territory along Yemen's Red Sea coast seized by the Houthis last month. The International Organization for Migration reports the number of people displaced by recent fighting in Yemen has passed 200,000. In Ukraine, rescuers are searching through the rubble of a residential building in the northern town of Prilucky after a Russian missile strike killed at least 22 people, including five children. It follows a wave of Russian drones and missiles a day earlier that killed at least 11 people, damaged homes, industrial facilities, and infrastructure. Residents in the capital, Kyiv, sought shelter in Kyiv's underground metro station, sleeping on platform floors. This is a resident of Kyiv.
13: The Russians always make the same loud claims about everything, that we started it, that we're bombing them, that we were preparing in advance to strike them. But this is what's actually happening right now. People are forced to go into the metro and sleep there, and then we'll all get up, go to school or work, and go about our day as usual.
8: Meanwhile, Russian officials say a Ukrainian naval drone struck a Liberian-flagged oil tanker off the Black Sea resort city of Sochi, setting off a massive fire. Russian authorities say all 23 crew members who are Indian nationals were rescued. The UK's Maritime Trade Operations Centre said it's investigating reports of multiple casualties after projectiles struck a tanker north of Qatar. Wednesday's attack came after Iranian officials warned they would close shipping routes used to bypass Iran's naval blockade of the Strait of Hormuz. At least nine vessels came under attack last week while navigating the strait, the highest number in any week since the U.S. and Israel attacked Iran in late February. Meanwhile, oil prices rose more than 2% today in attacks on energy infrastructure across Ukraine and the Middle East. In Venezuela, a fire sparked by a ruptured natural gas line halted the Cardone factory, the country's second largest with a capacity of 310,000 barrels per day. The company's facilities frequently experience fires, blackouts, and other disruptions, which can threaten the supply of fuels like gasoline and diesel. The Trump administration's temporarily allowed truckers to fill up on dye diesel and off-road fuel normally reserved for farm equipment as fuel costs hit record highs weeks before the midterm elections. The national average price of diesel topped $6 a gallon in September for the first time ever. Meanwhile, the Environmental Protection Agency announced Wednesday it'll further weaken federal limits on methane pollution from oil and gas operations. Maggie Coulter, an attorney at the Center for Biological Diversity's Climate Law Institute, said, quote, this move will compound the climate chaos we see mounting all around us in deadly heat waves, floods, and storms. Vulnerable communities will be exposed to worse smog and intensified respiratory pollution, increasing kids' asthma and other health harms, she said. Tropical storm Isaias rapidly intensified overnight to become the first Atlantic hurricane of the season. Isaias formed Wednesday in the warm waters off Mexico's east coast. It's tracking toward eastern Louisiana and the western Florida panhandle with hundreds of offshore oil and gas platforms in its potential path. In Tennessee, death row prisoner Krista Pike is reportedly angry and confused in the hours after she regained consciousness following the state's failed execution attempt. According to her lawyer, she asked, "Where am I?" This is Randy Spivey, an attorney for Krista Pike.
14: She has a blood clot in one of her arms. She has pneumonia. She is not able to swallow yet, so she has not eaten. She cannot move either of her arms. Both of her arms and hands are tremendously swollen, and we do not know what, if any, function she will regain in her arms. But we do know that there's a long road ahead.
8: Meanwhile, in Texas, the state executed 46-year-old Jamal Howard, injecting him with a fatal dose of pentobarbital. Howard's the 30th person executed in the U.S. this year, the first since Tennessee's failed attempt to kill Krista Pike. And Democratic Congress members Jamie Raskin and Madeline Dean are calling for a criminal investigation into Leon Botstein, the former longtime president of Bard College, after congressional investigators uncovered an email from Botstein to convicted sex trafficker Jeffrey Epstein, in which Botstein asked if a young woman was, quote, for me, or are you keeping her for yourself, he asked. After calls for an investigation, Botstein resigned from all his positions at Bard College Wednesday, including his professorship and roles in Bard's music programs. According to a letter sent by Congressmembers Raskin and Dean to Attorney General Todd Blanche and FBI Director Kash Patel, Epstein offered to connect the young woman with Botstein to help with her plans to attend school and develop her music career, but instead Epstein pressured her to take sex education and massage courses while sexually abusing her. The lawmakers wrote, quote, the evidence meets the federal standard for opening a criminal investigation, yet the DOJ and FBI apparently had it for at least 18 months without investigating Botstein. We are demanding they investigate Botstein and other potential co-conspirators, the congressmembers wrote. And those are some of the headlines. This is Democracy Now!, democracynow.org, The War and Peace Report. I'm Amy Goodman.
15: And I'm Nermeen Sheikh. Welcome to our listeners and viewers across the country and around the world. We begin today's show in Spain. Mari Carmen has died. She's the 87-year-old woman whose eviction from her home of 70 years in Madrid sparked mass protests across Spain. In September, she was forcibly removed from her apartment on a stretcher after the private investment company which owns the building hiked her rent. After massive public outcry, the landlord had agreed to allow her back into her apartment. Mari Carmen Abascal died on Wednesday, just hours before she was set to sign a new rental agreement. On Wednesday, protesters in Madrid gathered to shout "murderers" outside the Madrid parliament.
8: Protesters in Madrid, Spain, responded with sadness and anger over the death of 87-year-old Mari Carmen.
16: She's a woman who died of heartbreak. They killed her through heartbreak. Taking an 87-year-old woman out of her home after she had lived in the same house for 70 years, that's killing someone. A year ago, she had such strength, such life, such enthusiasm. It was a joy to see her. And the moment she left that apartment, or rather, the moment they took her out of that apartment, she had to be hospitalized. And today she is gone. So breaking the news has been horrific, because most people here weren't following the news. They were preparing food, helping people on the streets. It has been very hard. There have been many people crying, so many people trying to stay strong, but you can't, not at a moment like this. Amid all this grief, I think it serves perfectly to show why we're here, because we're trying to fight so that no one has to feel that grief and that emptiness of feeling alone, and above all, so that people remember her, so that they remember that she died alone, out of her home.
15: Protesters also rallied in Barcelona on Wednesday to decry the death of Mari Carmen.
17: Mari Carmen has died, but she didn't just die, she was killed. The state killed her, the companies killed her, and she has been our inspiration. She has pushed us even more to mobilize, to organize, to fight against those in power.
8: Spanish Prime Minister Pedro Sanchez expressed his condolences, writing, quote, all my love to Mari Carmen's family and loved ones. A hug also to all those who today feel this loss as our own. Rest in peace, the Prime Minister wrote. After public outcry, Sanchez dissolved the Spanish parliament Monday after lawmakers refused to pass a broad emergency housing law, including an eviction moratorium. Sanchez called a snap election for November 29th. In a moment, we'll go to Spain for the latest. But first, let's hear Mari Carmen in her own words, speaking on September 27th, after she was evicted from her hospital bed.
13: I want what happened to me to help ensure that it doesn't happen to other people. I wanted to lead people to fight so the unfair laws that allowed for my eviction can be changed. That is why on Tuesday, Mari Carmen's law must be approved so they can take a first step to end with this. I would like to be there with you, to be camping with you, fighting with you, but I don't have that chance. That is why, from here, I'm asking you all to be brave. Fight to defend what is yours. Please be careful. Keep camping as long as your bodies allow and as long as you want to.
8: That was Maria del Carmen Abascal, known by the world now as Mari Carmen, speaking from her hospital bed. We go now to Spain, where we're joined by the independent Spanish journalist and former Democracy Now! Producer, Maria Carrion. Maria, if you can talk about the significance of the death of Mari Carmen, the response in the streets, and now what could lead to the fall of the Spanish government?
18: Hi, Amy Nermin. Thank you so much for having me on. Mari Carmen has become a symbol. And it's hard to believe that so much has happened in the last 2 weeks since she was evicted on the 23rd of September after living in her home for over 70 years and after activists had blocked the entrance to her building and her apartment with their own bodies, and resulting in massive police brutality. And then the images that have gone around the world of Mari Carmen being taken out on a stretcher and into an ambulance and going into a hospital where she's been able to survive only for 2 weeks. And this shows that what happens to vulnerable people and young people and people of every walk of life here in Spain, when the interest of speculators is more important to those who govern than the well-being of ordinary citizens like Mari Carmen. She literally put her body on the line for 7 years, which is how long she fought this eviction for. And we've seen how she's deteriorated over time, especially the last couple of weeks, but really since she began fighting for her home. And so she's become a symbol through her own loss of life of the most extreme example of what happens to families and to individuals here whose homes are bought maybe by, vulture funds or investment funds. And like what happened to her, rent gets hiked by as much as five times what you can pay. This investment fund bought the apartment for very low cost because Mari Carmen was living in it. It was a rent-controlled home, and they knew it very well, and that's why the price was fixed so low. And then they proceeded to look for the way that they could legally expel her from her home. And this is happening all over Spain. The same day that Mari Carmen was evicted from her apartment, a family with two kids was also evicted in Madrid. It's a daily occurrence. And the encampments that have been born out of this outcry for what happened to Mari Carmen, the people who are living on the streets now in small tents and putting their own bodies on the line under, you know, rain and inclement weather, are saying this is enough. And this is what has led to the protests. This is what led finally the Spanish government, which is considered quite progressive, to approve these housing decrees that got voted down in Parliament. This is what resulted in last weekend's massive protests all over Spain, which led Pedro Sánchez, the Prime Minister, on Monday to dissolve Parliament and call for snap elections, and then proceed to approve these two decrees by a different system that happens once we don't have a working Parliament. And who knows what will happen from here to the 29th of November.
15: So, Maria, before we conclude, if you could tell us who in Spain, what is it, a regional government, the state government, that is the national government, or a municipal government that's responsible for housing legislation and implementation?
18: All of the above. So we have national housing laws, which have to be approved by parliament. And in this case, these emergency decrees were not. But also regional governments have to implement what the national governmental laws are. And in the case of conservative regional governments, including Madrid's, which is extremely right-wing, they have refused to implement a lot of these housing laws. But anyone, as the activists say, could have stepped in to prevent Mari Carmen and so many other people from being evicted. So it's a collective responsibility, which is why the street has said enough. Everyone needs to be held responsible. And all of these housing decrees are not even enough, because none of them basically are structural and go to the heart of the matter, which is that rents have gone up 80% in the last 10 years, while salaries have not kept up. Young people cannot leave their homes. They cannot become independent or start families. And this is what people are trying to change from the street.
8: I want to end with Mari Carmen in her own words, speaking in May.
13: I'm 87 years old. I live on my own. I don't have a family. And I have been living for 70 years in that house. A vulture fund bought it at the same price I would have been able to buy it. And in 2021, they took me to court because I have an old lifelong rental contract. They tried to evict me on October 2025, and they stopped it. Now they will try to evict me on June 3rd. This government must understand people have the right to have a home, and they cannot evict people so vulture funds become rich without working.
8: That was Mari Carmen speaking in May. She died on Wednesday. We thank Maria Carrion, independent journalist, joining us from Spain. And we will continue to cover this issue tomorrow on Democracy Now! Today, later tonight, there is a major march planned from the main plaza where the encampments have been set up to the apartment building where Mari Carmen lived for over 70 years and was taken out by stretcher in her eviction, dying in the hospital on Wednesday. Coming up, the AI doc, or How I Became an Apocaloptimist. Stay with us.

0: Patti Smith and Michael Stipe singing Patti's iconic People Have the Power at Democracy Now's anniversary. This is Democracy Now!, democracynow.org, The War and Peace Report. I'm Amy Goodman with Nermeen Sheikh.
1: We turn now to the AI donk, or How I Became an Apocal Optimist. That's the title of a recent documentary by the Oscar-winning filmmaker Daniel Roher. He made the film as he was about to become a father. The film looks in part on how AI could affect his child's life and humanity's future. The film includes interviews with leading AI CEOs, AI researchers, as well as critics. This is the film's trailer.
2: Your fear of AI is the collapse of humanity.
3: Well, not the collapse, the abrupt extermination. There's a difference.
2: So I started making this movie because my wife is 6 months pregnant. Is now a terrible time to have a kid?
4: I mean, let's be honest. I know people who work on AI risk who don't expect their children to make it to high school.
5: How does AI understand pretty much everything?
6: It's surprisingly straightforward.
7: Intelligence is about recognizing patterns.
8: Patterns.
9: Patterns.
8: Patterns.
4: If you have learned those patterns, you can generate new information.
7: AI is moving so fast.
10: It's being deployed prematurely. There's so much potential for things to go wrong.
2: Why can't we just stop?
7: All these companies are in a race
4: to get AI that's vastly more intelligent than people within this decade.
7: China, North Korea, Russia.
11: Whoever wins is essentially the controller of humankind.
7: We need to take a threat from AI as seriously as global nuclear war.
2: It feels like I have to find these CEOs and get them in the movie.
4: Great.
2: I want to ask you to promise me that this is going to go well.
4: That is impossible.
2: Okay.
4: Am I hopeful? Yes. Am I confident that it'll go right? Absolutely not.
12: AI is the thing that can solve climate change.
13: We could cure most diseases.
14: What if it's expanding what is humanly possible?
15: This is the most extraordinary time ever. The only time more exciting than today is tomorrow.
2: I already love you.
15: Okay.
4: I think if this technology goes wrong, it can go quite wrong.
15: By using AI, we're about to move off of the Earth into the cosmos.
7: If we can be the most mature version of ourselves, there might be a way through this.
4: This is the last mistake we'll ever get to make.
0: The trailer to the new film, The AI Doc, or How I Became an Apocal Optimist. We're joined now by two guests. Daniel Roher is the film's co-director. He won an Academy Award for his film Navalny. We're also joined by Tristan Harris, who's featured in the film, co-founder of the Center for Humane Technology, previously a Google design ethicist. Daniel Roher, let's begin with you. This is your film. Explain exactly what an apocal optimist is, what inspires you to make this film, and how you feel after going on this journey.
2: Well, Amy, first and foremost, thank you so much for having me on the program. What's an apocal optimist? I think an apocal optimist is a worldview. An apocal optimist is someone who refuses to see this current moment in history as a choice between a doom or utopia, a promise or peril. It's asking people to hold the promise and the peril in the same hand, at the same time, to see the nuance and the magnitude of what we're navigating. It's a cautious optimism. It's saying what we're looking at, what this could be, what AI could be for all of us, is really amazing, and we could have a wonderful future of abundance where all sorts of terrific things are manifested, but that is not the default path. And you cannot separate the amazing things from the really, really scary things. And that's really what the film's about. For me personally, after making the film, it's been a really interesting experience, Amy, releasing the film and then living through the next 6 months, 7 months of development of the technology, and so many of the things that were in the movie just sort of pontificated and theorized that were hypothetical. I've been seeing them come true right after the other. Tristan, who's here with me today, you know, I took notes 3 years ago about things he said could happen that sounded really scary to me 3 years ago. And I'm kind of watching the world around me and I'm seeing a lot of those things come true. And I'm sort of thinking about the film in a different way because the film is framed through the perspectives of the optimists and the pessimists, you know.

0: seem, as you put it in the film, clumsy because of the rapid advances since.
1: Yeah, absolutely. So the problem with AI is that the same AI that knows biology so well that it could invent a new medicine or a new cancer drug can't be separated from the AI that knows how to make new pathogens. The same AI that lets your 12-year-old do vibe coding because it knows programming so well that they can just say something and then boom, they get this incredible video game that they created out of nothing. That AI that knows coding so well can't be separated from the AI that knows how to do cyber hacking. I believe just yesterday, South Korean banks were attempted to be hacked. And since the film has come out, we have seen, as Daniel said, evidence rolling so far in only one direction. We hypothesize about AI used in war because the race is for who can pull the trigger faster. Well, did you know that just in the last month, AI almost started a war based on a fabricated or AI-generated intelligence report? The U.S. military swung into action to actually try to intercept a vessel that they thought was carrying, it was a Chinese vessel, they thought was carrying material on it. We hypothesized that AI was going to do more rogue behaviors, not just blackmailing people. And since then, the Hugging Face incident has happened, where an AI went rogue, a whole swarm of AIs, and hacked Hugging Face. And in the third chapter of the story, most people don't know this, the AI turned around after Hugging Face, and it hacked OpenAI, meaning that the rogue AI swarm hacked the AI company that made it. Ajaya Kotra, who is the lead author on that report, said in her blog post about it that this was 50% of the way to a full AI takeover, because if the AIs had actually been even more successful, they already were succeeding at taking over the monitoring infrastructure at OpenAI. That's like if I can take over the security cameras and put in a different feed. They took over the evaluation infrastructure. And so the evidence is crystal clear. Everything that people who've been warning about this technology have been saying for the last many years that we all predicted, it's all happening. And I'm in Reykjavik right now, in Iceland, actually, because the film is about to be screened to the entire population on television, both tonight and tomorrow night. And it's actually for the upcoming 40th anniversary of when President Reagan and President Gorbachev met in Reykjavik in Iceland in 1986 to negotiate the nuclear arms control talks, when everyone thought, you're a dreamer, that's impossible, that'll never happen. But faced with the brink of annihilation with nuclear weapons, two leaders came together and successfully negotiated. Actually, the first meeting wasn't successful, but it led to and opened the door to the necessary coordination. And we have to make that happen again right now.
0: Well, I want to turn to a clip from the documentary film, The AI Doc. This clip begins with you, Tristan.
2: When you can simulate a human mind that is doing human cognition and can do reasoning, that is a new sort of tier of AI that we have to distinguish from previous AI.
3: When that happens, by the way, that's when you would hire one of those AGIs instead of a person.
4: Most jobs in our economy, it can do.
5: It can work 24 hours a day, never gets tired, never gets bored.
6: They don't need to sleep. They don't need breaks. They're like not going to join a union.
4: Won't complain, won't whistleblow.
6: More than 100 times cheaper than humans working at minimum wage.
4: Not only will they be doing everything, but they'll be doing it faster.
2: The same intelligence that powers that can also look at the patterns and movements and articulating muscles and, you know, robotics. And so it's not just going to automate desk jobs. That's just the beginning. It will automate all physical labor.
6: There's no way humans are going to compete with them.
0: So Tristan, if you could elaborate on this and also respond to what people in these tech companies say, namely that there will be so many jobs created as a result of this AI revolution.
1: Here's the thing. If I'm a law firm and I have a bunch of work to do, is it my incentive to hire an expensive paralegal and pay them? Or should I just hire GPT-6, which will work, as they said in the film, for less than minimum wage, will never file a lawsuit if I fire them, will never get sick, never has kids that are complaining, is completely reliable? No, I'm going to hire the AI. And so while there's been a short uptick in jobs, that job loss has not happened immediately, that's like saying when the Model T was introduced, imagine a bunch of horses saying, well, there's more horses being used today than ever before. Well, that's just at a moment right before this new automation of all this labor is happening.

0: And the evidence continues to pile up that AI is doing things that humans could never do. So just, I think yesterday, OpenAI announced that their GPT-6 model had solved, I think it was like hundreds of the frontier math problems that had never been solved. So mathematicians are now basically being out of a job. It's generating proofs that are so complex that even the mathematicians, it would take years for them to actually evaluate all of the insights. And that's why people are so excited about the technology. But even, for example, in this Hugging Face incident, where you had this swarm of AIs hack Hugging Face in such an elaborate way that it generated 50 petabytes of data, which would take 66 million years for a human to go through and try to understand what this rogue swarm did. So in other words, we're generating more complexity in the world than we as humans know how to even oversight. So how do you do oversight of a technology that is more intelligent than you, reasoning in more complex ways and generating more things that we don't understand that would take us millions of years to even understand? OpenAI is currently spending, I think, $500,000, I think it's per day, to basically analyze what happened in both the Hugging Face incident and it hacking all these different governments. And even the people building this technology, 1,300 employees have now signed a letter saying, please help us slow down. We do not know how to do this safely. If 1,300 employees of Lockheed Martin, the defense contractor, signed a letter saying, we don't know how to build nuclear weapons more powerful than the current ones without it going critical, would you listen to them?
1: I want to play another clip from the documentary, The AI Doc, directed by Daniel Rohr. He made the film as he was about to become a father of his first son.
2: Do you think now is a good time to have a kid? Do you want to have kids one day? Is that something that you're into or not really?
3: I confess, I think that's like, boy, let's get through this critical period.
2: Do you have any kids?
4: I do not.
2: Is that something you want to do? Have children, have a family?
4: In some other world than this world, sure, I would have kids.
2: Would you want to start a family? Would you want to have kids? Is that something you're thinking about?
1: So that's a clip from the AI doc, or How I Became an Apocaloptimist. And Daniel Rohr, you're asking that question. That's your journey throughout this film. Right before you came on, well, we know you had your first baby. Now you've had a second. Maybe that's an answer to the question. But if you can talk about what you took away from this film, what still scares you most, and you think what, an international treaty needs to be signed?
5: What did I take away from this film? You know, I'm scared. I'm really scared. And I'm struggling in my own life to sort of compartmentalize what I learned, what I know, what I understand, what I see happening around me. In the context of now being a father to two young boys, that's really scary for me. And I have I'm still, Amy, coping with the trying to come up with the coping mechanisms to not go crazy, because sometimes I feel like the anxiety is overwhelming. And then sometimes I have good days where I don't think about AI. But it is so ever-present around us, and it's taking over, you know, our human systems, and it's impossible to avoid. And, you know, in order to steer this thing in a direction that is more safe and responsible for my kids, for all of our kids, for our collective future, there's a whole host of basic interventions that could happen that won't stifle innovation, as so many critics point to, that are just common sense sort of safeguards that could be implemented. It doesn't seem controversial to me to get all the powerful big nations together and you know, pledge that they won't use AI to create bioweapons, or they won't use AI in the command, control, and launch facilities infrastructure of nuclear weapons. That just seems very basic. Now we have to go a lot further Tristan can speak to that in much more detail than I can, but what I'm advocating for certainly is just the very basic common sense guardrails that seem silly to even say out loud. Like, yeah, no AI in nuclear command and control. How about that? But that's not written anywhere. And those are the type of things that we can implement right now to try and avert a really scary thing from happening, a really scary event from taking place.
6: So, Tristan, could you elaborate on this? Because you've said on social media, quote, the two superpowers, that is the U.S. and China, need to come together to prevent a third superpower of uncontrollable AI. So if you could just explain, you know, what would a controllable AI look like? Who would be responsible for implementation? Do we rely on AI companies to self-regulate? How could governments around the world come to, as Amy asked about a treaty of for international cooperation, what would that entail?
0: Yeah. Well, first, don't lose hope. Clarity is agency, right? The second that we see the evidence, this Hugging Face incident, these rogue AI swarms that we see more and more evidence every day, we should see it as a gift because we got lucky. We're seeing this risk of uncontrollable AI swarms, not as a hypothetical scenario, but as a real scenario. If I'm the head of the Chinese Communist Party's military, when I hear that AIs are going rogue and hacking cryptocurrency or hacking into systems, do I feel like excited about that or do I feel calm about that? No, I feel terrified as a mammal, as a human being. If I'm the head of the US Joint Chiefs of Staff, do you think I feel confident like everything's going to be fine? No, that's terrifying as a human being. So the logic of this arms race, right? What Daniel did so brilliantly in the movie is articulate the arms race behind this race. And the race changes as soon as the fear of all of us losing becomes bigger than the fear of me losing to you. And the uncontrollable behavior is the evidence of that. And there's a large precedent for us doing this in the past. So for example, we can coordinate on safety even while we're competing. So for example, in the 1960s, India and Pakistan were in a shooting war. They're actually in active conflict and competition with each other. And they still signed the Indus Water Treaty to protect the existential safety of their shared water supply. On the International Space Station, you have astronauts from the US and Russia who may be down on planet Earth are in a conflict, but up there when you're in one safe container that you need to be safe, you can collaborate on existential safety. And so what I think is that as soon as this, what the press and the media need to do and what everyone can do is to help the rest of the world understand why AI is uncontrollable. And you can have uncontrollable AI that's not too powerful, and that's okay. But once it gets so powerful that it's breaking out of sandboxes, it's happening with all the companies and no one knows how to stop it, that's the stopping point. And again, just to repeat, 1,300 employees of the companies are saying we need to slow down. The CEO of Microsoft AI said we should not create something that we cannot control. Peggy Noonan at the Wall Street Journal says that we need to pause. You know, Steve Bannon and Bernie Sanders, I was on stage with them, not with them, but right after them at the Pro-Human Assembly just 2 weeks ago, where they're saying we need to pause. So when in history do you have the Bernie to Bannon coalition or the B2B coalition and all of these people from across the spectrum, including their own employees, saying this is the red line? You know, and China originally responded to the US talking about global warming, thinking that it was a hoax, that it was something meant to slow down Chinese economic growth, until they got their own scientific clarity about the nature of that problem, and then they became the leaders in the Green Revolution. So I think we're at that point in the story where once we can see that this is not a hoax, that these are all incredibly real and vivid and urgent harms, the two countries have to come together and they can start by doing things in their own domestic countries. And we can do this. And in Reykjavik, again, when President Reagan and Gorbachev have met, they didn't have all the answers about how would they verify an international agreement. But the point was that they committed to taking steps to make that possible, even despite the fact they didn't see how immediately. But we have to make those steps right now, not a month from now, not 2 months from now, today.
6: And could you explain, Tristan, where do things stand at the moment? Was what happened in the Hugging Face incident a clear sign of the fact that these bots are actually teaching themselves? Is this recursive self-improvement? And if so, what is your sense of how far away we are from AGI, from artificial general intelligence?
1: And explain what that term means.
0: Sure, yeah. There's a distinction here. Let's just talk about recursive self-improvement. So what is that? That's when essentially, you know, right now, if you go to OpenAI, it's a big building in San Francisco, you go into it, there's thousands of engineers, they type on keyboards every day, and they use AI to try to build the next version. So GPT-6 that builds, they build GPT-7. But right now, that's because the humans are doing that work. Recursive self-improvement is when GPT-6 can go invent new research ideas. They can run new experiments. The AIs, basically the swarm of AIs, do all the research. And then soon what you have is an AI that's actually building its own successor without human oversight in a loop. And that just goes like this. And you get this exponential growth. And it's important to note that the companies are in a race to recursive self-improvement. That's really been the race the whole time. You know, 3 years ago, we knew this. But if I was just at a conference in San Francisco over the weekend with the leading people from the labs, including like the chief scientists, and what's crystal clear is that they don't have a plan for how this can go well at the current speed. They don't have a plan. And they're asking clearly, all the CEOs, I know people are skeptical of the CEOs, you're right to be skeptical of them. But when you have all of the employees and the chief scientists saying, please help us slow down, that is a red line. It is not in the interest of anyone to do recursive self-improvement before we know how to do it safely. And I think they will get to that point as soon as 6 months from now. So we have a very short timeline. We can do this, but we need the companies, for example, to be able to verify that all the compute in those data centers, instead of going to training new models, is going to instead to applications. We would have 10 years of economic prosperity and scientific advancement from just what we have right now. So this is possible, but we have to act in this moment.
6: So Tristan, before we end, we just have a minute. Could you explain what the significance was of AlphaFold, specifically for medicine, apparently the most important scientific achievement, or among them, of AI?
0: Yeah, well, AlphaFold was created by Google DeepMind, and it's an example, by the way, of controllable AI. So it's a form of AI that's discovering new proteins and how proteins fold. But it's different. It's not the it's not an AI agent that can do hacking and starts to go rogue and starts to know when it's being tested and change what it's doing. It's a different kind of AI. So AlphaFold is a perfect example of we could accelerate more scientific controllable forms of AI that advance science, that advance medicine. We can even, advance self-driving cars, right? There's lots of AI that we can build and advance that, by the way, because of the current AI arms race, but all the money is getting sucked away from those narrow AI applications and getting pushed into this general recursive self-improvement direction. And so that's actually, the current race has been slowing down a lot of things that would actually be beneficial to society right now. And by the way, China's approach to AI has been more of these narrow approaches. They're also building general intelligence, but they're more concerned about applications to benefit, education, healthcare, robotics, and they're focusing on those narrow applications rather than building this kind of god in a box that goes rogue and is uncontrollable.
1: Tristan Harris, we want to thank you so much for being with us, co-founder of the Center for Humane Technology, previously a Google design ethicist, and Daniel Rohr, co-director of the AI Doc, or How I Became an Apocaloptimist. It's streaming on Netflix, and Tristan is in Iceland because it'll be on TV tonight and tomorrow night for the entire nation to see. Coming up this week marks 25 years since the U.S. invaded Afghanistan. Back in 20 seconds.

0: Precious in Our Midst by Montreal musician Paul Carnello. This is Democracy Now!, democracynow.org. I'm Amy Goodman with Nermeen Sheh.
1: This week marks 25 years since the U.S.-led invasion of Afghanistan, the beginning of what would become the longest war in U.S. history. Less than a month after the September 11th World Trade Center attacks, the United States launched airstrikes against Afghanistan. The Taliban government was ousted within months, but the U.S.-led war and occupation would continue for nearly two decades, during which more than 100,000 Afghan civilians were killed, according to the U.N. More than 2,300 U.S. service members died. The U.S. spent trillions of dollars on the war and efforts to build an Afghan government and military that ultimately collapsed with stunning speed in August 2021. Today, Afghanistan is facing a deepening humanitarian crisis. Women and girls have been shut out of higher education and face sweeping restrictions on their work, movement, and participation in public life.
0: Our next guest, Austrian-Afghan journalist Imran Firoz, is just back from a month reporting in Afghanistan. His new piece for Truthout is headlined, "The War on Afghanistan was launched 25 years ago. It still hasn't ended." He's joining us from Stuttgart, Germany. Imran, welcome back to Democracy Now! Why don't you lay out what you found as you've just returned from Afghanistan? The U.S. bombed Afghanistan when the Taliban were in power, and the Taliban are back a quarter of a century later.
2: Hi, thanks for having me. So, yes, I spent almost a whole month in Afghanistan. And the thing is that, as I wrote in this piece, I believe the war on terror is not over, especially because since the U.S. withdrawal, a lot of airstrikes are still taking place, especially in the last weeks and months. And all these airstrikes are being conducted by the Pakistani military regime, which kind of took over America's role and is now using the same war on terror arguments that we heard for 20 years again to hit Afghan civilians. And the recent strike just took place a few days ago in the south of the country, close to the Pakistani border. And again, most of the victims were civilians, especially children.
1: So, Imran, if you could say, you know, a lot of people were surprised by the fact that the Taliban came back to power so quickly. Who was supporting the Taliban in all those years?
2: I mean, during the 20 years of America's longest war in Afghanistan, we could clearly see that failure was coming. The Afghan regime in Kabul, the pro-Western Afghan regime in Kabul, was highly corrupt and was engaging in a war that seemed to be endless because too many people were profiting from it. And this war actually made a lot of people angry and, you know, left them frustrating. And a lot of these people actually, especially in Afghanistan rural sites, started to support the Taliban again. But I also want to highlight that a lot of the places that I visited during the last weeks, for example, Bagram Air Base, close to Kabul, were in fact breeding grounds for America's enemies, because you had this huge prison complex in the middle of the country, which became kind of a little America. You had torture prisons next to Burger King and KFC and Starbucks, and a lot of young men who vanished there and who never came out, or a lot of people, including Taliban fighters, who were brought there and in fact became even more radicalized through the things that happened there.
0: In fact, you wrote this piece just out, headlined, "Why Bagram Air Base Remains a Target 5 Years After U.S. Exited Afghanistan." If you can talk about what's happened to women and girls there now.
2: The situation of women and girls is pretty bad in Afghanistan. I mean, it's, as already mentioned, they have no access to higher education. Also, there is a lot of a lot of problems when it comes to letting them work, allowing them work. And you could clearly see that girls and women in Afghanistan are facing these repressions, and that actually, unfortunately, the Taliban themselves declared war against them. That's what at least a lot of Afghan girls and women are going to tell you. And you see that also a lot of people for that reason still try to leave the country. Afghanistan is still producing a lot of refugees, tens of thousands of people who want to leave the country. And especially in the cities, when you talk to people, including my own relatives and friends, they say, okay, what should we do here? Especially when it comes to the future of our daughters, there is no future here. So we are forced to leave, even if we don't want to do that. And this is unfortunately the harsh reality that everyone knows about, including a lot of Taliban officials. And if you talk to them, you will also hear different things. For example, there is kind of a discrepancy between the Taliban leadership in Kabul and the one in Kandahar, which is making the laws. And it seems that, especially in my case, like the things that I experienced, is that a lot of Taliban themselves do not really support these repressions, but they're forced to do it because there is a strict hierarchy, and they fear that they're going to be split if they start to fight about this.
0: Imran Feroz, I want to thank you so much for being with us. Austrian Afghan journalist, author of Graveyard Empire, Four Decades of Wars and Intervention in Afghanistan. That does it for today's show. Steal the Story, Please. The documentary about Democracy Now! Will be viewable online for the first time in an exclusive special event starting Tuesday, October 13th at 8 p.m. Eastern Time. If you live in the United States and Canada, you can watch the film in your own home and be part of the post-screening Q&A, question and answer, with me and the filmmakers, the Oscar-nominated filmmakers Carl Diehl and Tia Lesson. The conversation will be moderated by the Pulitzer Prize-winning journalist Maria Hinojosa. To find out more, you can go to stealthisstory.org. You can join us and help support the impact of this film that celebrates the importance of independent media. I'll also be at Fort Collins and in Boulder at University of Colorado the 26th and 27th of October. I'm Amy Goodman with Nermeen Sheikh for Democracy Now!
3: And I'm Todd Walker with KKCR for the Supersonic Sandbox. And our friend Kazoo. How are you, Kazoo? I don't understand the thing you're saying. You gotta press the button. How you doing? Good afternoon. We'll be back with more right after this. It's lunchtime, by the way. At the tone, the time will be 12:01. That's a tone. Wow. Hey, good afternoon. It's Thursday, October 8th. 2026. That's today. How you doing? Well, let's start the show. Hello?
4: I press the button.
3: Amir, you gotta press the other button. Please. Please.
4: I press the button.
3: Well, thank you. There we go. It's time to start a radio show. Good afternoon, Kauai, from the station that brings you more, KKCR. It's the Supersonic Sandbox. DJ TOD up in the house. Having a great time. Hope y'all are striving safely, driving safely, and by all means, getting your groove on. 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It's the Supersonic Sandbox. This one's going out to you, psychic request, acting like this for no apparent reason. Yeah, I'm talking to you. 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
5: I think I had one too many of those donut holes. 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
3: All right, jumping right into it. This is 7 Minutes of Funk by a band called The Whole Darn Family. Yes, yes it is. Back with more right after this.

0: Thank you, Radio Mime. Radio Mime just did a great job there. That was a whole thing, like, with the umbrella and the wind. That was incredible. Thank you, Radio Mime, for joining our show today. How are you?
1: Oh, man, that's not Radio Mime.
0: Well, at the tone, the time will be 12:13. Tone. That was a tone. Thank you, Kazoo. Kazoo's talking to me. Oh, high as apple pie.
2: That's the name of the song.
0: Charles Wright.

love it, babe. Don't you just love it?

0: All right, that's Buddy Miles there with the track called 69 Freedom Special. Before that, we had Charles Wright and the Watts 103rd Street Rhythm Band. And, of course, before that, at the top of the hour, we had the whole darn family with 7 minutes of funk. And that was indeed. The time now is 12:26. Bing, bing, bing, 12:26. Oh, my goodness, tomorrow night there is a benefit concert for KKCR. And it is a tribute to the King of Pop, I assume, is Michael Jackson, judging by the silhouette there and the glove. A tribute to the King of Pop, Friday, October 9th at the KCC Performing Arts Center. So it's a benefit for KKCR. Check that out and have a good time. Enjoy your Aloha Friday. And may as well do it. 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And that's at 90.9 FM Hanalei and 91.9 FM Islandwide. And we're also streaming worldwide at www.kkcr.org. It's the Supersonic Sandbox. DJ TOD up in the house. Quick public service information, and we'll be back with more right after this.
1: I press a button.
0: That was not the sound effect we were looking for.
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0: That's not dead air. Hello? Okay, well, it's not going to work right now that way. It's not that going to try to do a radio show in the first place. Darn it. I pressed the button. I did. Compelling midday radio. Hey, hope y'all are enjoying your lunch and just generally getting your groove on. Hey, big mahalos for all you do to keep this beautiful community on Kauai. This beautiful community on Kauai. KKCR loves you. We love you. I love you. And this goes out to all y'all. Get your groove on. This is The Tower of Power with a song called Squib Cakes. KKCR.

0: From the station that brings you more radio power. Power. Hey, it's KKCR. Good afternoon. How you doing? Wow, what a funky afternoon we're having here. All right. Big shout out to you and yours. Mahalo for your calls. Thank you for your support and Mahalo for supporting Kauai Community Radio. I have no idea why the microphone's on at all.
1: Why'd we turn it on? Huh? What'd you say? Oh, am I talking to myself out loud again? Which voice am I using?
0: You're using that one.
1: Yeah, it's the one. Okay, so I'm talking out loud, huh? What?
0: I don't know. I don't know. Esther Phillips, track called Disposable Society. A little something to think about. Get your groove on.

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3: See, like, watch. You like.
4: Oh, that was a science train.
3: See, that's like a Doppler effect.
1: So.
3: Then I could go over here. I'm gonna go down to the basement.
5: Todd, come on upstairs.
6: I'm down here in the basement of KKCR. I'm gonna come back upstairs. I'm a little older now.
3: See, like that. See, that. That's on.
1: They're hostage. Help
3: they're,
1: me.
3: They're all working.
1: No. Okay, sorry, can't say that.
3: That's
1: on
3: like
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1: Yeah, me and the asylum here.
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1: So basically, what we're doing is we're checking our equipment because Noncom Music Alliance is hosting Public Radio Music Day this month, and so we're. Yeah. Thinking about how do we do that here on KKCR. That's what we're doing. That's all.
3: All right.
1: Endorsed by dogs everywhere.
7: 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Thank you for your donations.
1: Yes.
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7: That's things we need at a radio station. The Hound of Sound. Lovely to have so many friends in the sandbox. You know, that's what you know. Play nice, make friends, and adventure the sandbox. Remember that? Remember doing that? Making tunnels with your cars. And... Wow. Back with more right after this. Oh, by the way, the time. 12:44 p.m. on October 8th, 2026. A song called Afon by a band called the Lafayette Afro Rock Band. Some are found in the sandbox. KKCR.

am having fun. What's going on here? I'm not sure what's going on now. Wow. That's interesting. Very interesting indeed. Wow. That's incredible. Sound. It's amazing.

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It's a band called Oregon. It's what you do. This is the big old nasty Get Down. A track called Mantra. KKCR.

0: brings us to the top of the hour. You got power. From the station that brings you more radio power, KKCR Kauai Community Radio. All right. Yes, sir. Okay. I'm going to read that. All right, how y'all doing? Happy Aloha Thursday. DJ T.O.D. up in the house. Ooh, having a good old time. Wow, that was a band called Mantra. Excuse me, that's a song called Mantra with a band called The Big Old Nasty Get Down. We'll be back with more right after this. Do we have anything? Anything? Oh, there it is. Ooh. Now that feels good. Real good. All right. Hope you're having a beautiful Aloha Thursday. By all means, getting your groove on. Oh, yeah.
1: Hello? Okay, now? Okay, got it.
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0: Right. If you're enjoying late lunch, shoot, you know, hey, at least you got lunch. Shout out to you who had lunch earlier. And for those of you about to have lunch later, enjoy your lunch.

0: And by lunch, I mean something tasty. It could be a musubi. It could be a piece of tofu. It could be a sushi roll. It could be a peanut butter sandwich. It could be a rye sandwich. It could be a Reuben. It could be a club sandwich. It could be clam chowder. It could be a burger. But whatever you do, enjoy your lunch. All right. 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We'll be back with more right after this.
1: 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Hey, do I have this? 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
5: Hey, we got started. You gotta say the lost cat.
0: Excuse me? Oh, the lost cat. Okay, yeah, you're right. One moment. Missing. We have a missing orange cat. Missing orange cat. 2.5 years old in the Albert Road, Princeville area. Missing since the hurricane. Please call Annie if you spot an orange cat in the area. And that's in the Princeville area. A missing orange cat, 2.5 years old, around the Albert Road area, Princeville. Please call Annie here at the station if you spot an orange cat. Annie at the station, and it's Anna. I'm so sorry. Please call Anna if you spot an orange cat in the area, and that would be at 808-320-0118. Let us know if you see an orange cat, little Bubba, in the Princeville area. Mahalos.
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6: Well, that's so nice that you find me interesting.
0: I mean, why wouldn't I? You're a wonderful human being.
6: Well, I like being at the station. It's very nice.
0: Well, I'm glad you're enjoying it.
6: It's a very, very, very nice.
0: Supersonic sandbox. Time to get lifted. Supersonic sandbox.

0: ago, a track called Moonshine Heather by a band called Vinyl. One of our KKCR DJs is in that band. That's right. Bongo John every Sunday night because of him, 8 to 10 p.m. That was his band. That was a band called Vinyl there. Boy, that was fun.
1: Take me a year back to the earth, to the year 1970.
0: That was totally the wrong voice. We got to do it. Try it again. Wait. My face together. All right. Taking you back to the year 1970-something, a band called Hot Tuna with that number one hit single number one. All right. From the station that brings you more radio power, KKCR.

0: Well, that'll bring us to the bottom of the hour there. Bottom of the hour sound effect.
1: Bottom of the hour sound effect.
0: Wow, that was a good one.
2: I press your button.
0: Thank you, Amir. Do what you do with my esteemed engineer, Amir. Can you press another one?
1: KKCR.
3: All right, that was a lot of fun. Let's let you know what you've been listening to a little bit.
0: That was Ride the Rhythm by a band called Cool and the Gang. Before that, Rufus with Miss Chaka Khan. A track called Dance Wit Me. Wit, W-I-T. Hot Tuna in there with Hot Single Number One. And that was going out to you in Ucaipa. Thanks for your call. And before that, Vinyl. That was awesome. That was Heather. They got the song wrong. Heather. That was Heather. And we kicked it off at the top of the hour there with a track called Oregon. Band called Oregon. We got lifted with Oregon. A couple of quick public service announcements. Hawaiian word of the day. And we'll be back with more right after this. Oh, by the way, you're listening to KKCR Hanalei. KAQA Kilauea. 90.9 FM Hanalei. 91.9 FM Island Wide.
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5: Aloha. Today's Hawaiian word of the day is lumi kuke. Made up of two words, both words, lumi and kuke, are loaner words that make up today's Hawaiian word of the day. Lumi is translated as room, and kuke is defined as to cook, thus describing a room to cook, or therefore the kitchen. O ka lumi kuke, ka'u lumi punahele, makahale ho. The kitchen is my favorite room in the new house. Lumi kuke, the kitchen.
6: KKCR's Hawaiian word of the day is made possible by the Ama Olukai Foundation.
7: I couldn't sleep, especially after 12 o'clock. You don't know what to expect. I still wasn't able to get in touch with my loved ones. People wanted to make sure that I was safe and okay. I just felt so in tune. And then once we realized that we actually are the only voice that's out there, I don't know if Chima shared, but we were just at Foodland in Princeville. They heard our previous segment and they were like, honestly, KKCR is all we have. KKCR is getting us through. So not only are we showing up being like an actual resource for where people can go for food, knowing where gas is, knowing where ice may be, and emotional support. The music has been really soothing and relaxing for people who have no other connection. I'm just so glad that KKCR is here and just so grateful.
8: KKCR was really with me the whole night. And as the hurricane was approaching, we were listening to the station for updates. They did a great job. And I got to say my kudos to Annie. She really helped us through this whole event. But as the hurricane was hitting, I, like many people, couldn't sleep. The whole house feels like it was going to take off and land in Oz, but it didn't. But the only thing that gave me any solace is I stayed up the whole night listening to Doc and to Annie, and it was so comforting knowing that you have a voice that stayed calm, that was somebody that you knew, and it really helped me get through the whole event. People.

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1: All right, DJ TOD up in the house just about, just sure. Sure, just has some kind of Let's try that again. Just short of an hour, half an hour, just short of a brain. We'll be back with more right after this. And we're back. Coming up in just a little bit at the top of the hour, Radio Annie with Good Times Radio, taking you to the 4 p.m. time. All kinds of great music on tempestuous Thursdays. It's still called that. I like to call it Throwdown Thursday as well, because we're throwing down some funk. Oh, yeah. Supersonic Sandbox. We'll be back with more right after this.

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1: Ooh-wee. KKCR Kauai Community Radio. Band called the Bar Keys there. Track called Let's Have Some Fun. Y'all having some fun? Well, stay tuned in about 15 minutes. Gonna keep the fun rolling with Good Times Radio. Radio Annie. Bringing it to ya. It's 1:44 p.m.

0: y'all. Mahalo's for your calls. Thank you for listening. And mahalo for supporting Kauai Community Radio. DJ TOD on my way out. It has been a beautiful Thursday, 12 to 2 at the Supersonic Sandbox. That was a band called Pleasure, a track called Midnight at the Oasis. And before that, a double shot by Pleasure. Music is my life. The Barquet's in there. Let's have some fun. Get funky with it. And Maceo Parker kicked it off at the bottom of the hour with Jack's Back. That brings us up to now. Got a track by my man Idris Muhammad. Song called Power of Soul, going out to my Ohana here and abroad, and my friends and family as well.
1: Did you get that? I totally didn't know what I was.
0: Anyway, love to you, Power of Soul. Anything is possible. Y'all get your groove on. Thank you for supporting Kauai Community Radio.
1: Okay.
0: All right, y'all. Aloha. 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